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1: I think we're social beings, right? Like, we've evolved pretty much as long as Homo sapiens have been alive or existed. We've had community, right? Like, that's how we've sort of evolved to have people around us. Like, we are social beings and we need connection. We all need differing levels of connection. And I feel connection and community helps the good times become even better. But maybe more importantly, it helps the tough times to be navigated in the best way possible. It's all well and good that we've got all the tools in our toolbox, which are obviously really important, but ideally we're able to sort of complement that with connection and community. So that looks different to everyone, right? Whether it's family, friends, colleagues, it doesn't really matter, but the more connection that we're having with those around us, the better prepared we are to face whatever's ahead or whatever's going on for us right now.

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Mary O'Brien from areyoubogmate.com.au, Tom Herschel from findyourfeet.org, and Kurt Everard from tx.org. 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
1: Have a think of where you're at, you know, with that above the line and below the line. And if you're well below the line, there's a really great skill that you can take away that we use called the broadcaster. And I'll do that, which has been able to... You get great broadcasters, Sandy Roberts, Bruce McAvaney, Ray Warren, Yvonne Sampson, Mark Howard. They're really good at being able to describe the situation in front of them. You know, MCG today, there'll be 100,000. Yeah. You know, they can do that really well. They take you there, and you know exactly what's going on. Imagine if we could do that with our mates. And it's a skill that I've learnt really well now. So I'll wake up some days, and my bride, God bless her, will say, how are you going? And I'll go, oh, I only got a few hours sleep. Feeling a bit anxious, a bit rattled today. I got a fair bit on, and I'm probably not where I need to be. Bang, straight away, I broadcasted my feelings. She knows where she can go and she can't go. And we've just set this awesome platform. I do it with my mate Murph. How are you going? Oh, mate, you know, here and there, buddy, struggling with this and that, probably working too much. And he'll go, mate, yeah, you are.
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1: I remember when I was in a tough headspace, I couldn't tell anyone. Like, I just had an inability to do so. Like, I had my community, but it was so hard to go to them and say, I'm not feeling well. But my mum, you know, caught me at one time and said, how are you going? And it all flowed from there. So I think it's sort of that continual kind of reaching out and checking in with those around us, going, how are you? Like, what's going on? Like, all that different stuff, because it may be really hard for someone who's in a tough headspace to be active in reaching out for help. But you, if you've got someone in your life who's struggling, you can be the one that kind of checks in with them, reaches out to them. There's peace of mind when we've got people in our corner, right? You know, if you're in a tough headspace and you've got people in your space going, how are you going? How can I help you? There is that inherent peace of mind that you've got people in your corner. And I think that's not necessarily the fix, but that's a big, big factor, right? To know you've got people that are kind of lifting you up and that are in your corner.

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1: I think the most important thing is that we have to look after ourselves. Put yourself first, particularly with the men that I deal with. They're so busy looking after everybody else, they forget to look after themselves. And that can be difficult sometimes, because sometimes we have to put our kids first or our partner first or our family first. And that's okay, and there are times we need to do that. But when the chips are down, when we are doing it tough or we are under the pump, we have to put ourselves first. Maybe that is you need a holiday. Maybe that is you need to go and see a doctor. Maybe you need to talk to a counsellor or a psychologist. Maybe you just need to go fishing. But whatever it is you need to do for you, and I think that's probably the challenge for all of us, is to know where that point is when you have to say, no, I need to look after me.

Everybody wants to pass as cast. We all want to be big, big, big, big, big stars. Yeah, but then we get second thoughts about that.

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1: Mate, I was walking around with a really full plate of all my stuff as a young bloke. Took Elizabeth, my counsellor, a good 9.5 years to kick my ass and sort me out, I reckon. And you ask, like, when I get a full plate, back in the day, mate, I'd walk through my little village and I'd walk through town and almost be like, hey, you heard what I've been, you know, this bloke to this and you're whinging, and I'd want everyone to see what was on my plate. And it's bloody selfish. Because what I was doing, mate, was I was taking everyone else's stories and I was attaching my trauma to them and I was feeling sorry for myself. And that's something my counsellor taught me really early was, hey, they're not your bloody stories. They're not your injuries. Don't you be attaching your shit to them. You go and sort your own stuff out.

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1: People say that they can't talk about, you know, these things, or they struggle in these different settings or whatever it may be. And naturally, if we're telling ourselves that, it's going to be exponentially harder to approach these different situations. Like, a really common example that I have is we've got, you know, a predominantly male demographic. You know, 80% of our clients are male. A lot of them, most of them, have never spoken to a counsellor before. So they're coming into the counselling space, and often what they're saying to me in that first session is, I don't know how to talk about these things. Like, I don't know how to approach deeper conversations. Like, I don't know how to explain, you know, my feelings and the inner workings of myself. And I'll always just sort of park that for the time being, and I'll go, yeah, okay, no worries. But by the time we get to the end of the session, I'll always say, hey, we've just had a 45-minute conversation. Everything that you're experiencing, everything that you're feeling was sort of crystal clear to me, like it made sense. I think that you do know how to approach these conversations, and I do think you've got the tools. It's just about

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1: We all get allocated a bucket in life and they come in different sizes. We have all these people to help us hold the other side. We have friends, we have family, we have professionals to help us carry that big bucket when it's heavy. But the most important thing is that we have to hang on to our side. Now, that can be simply just get out of bed in the morning. That might be take a holiday. That might be go and see a professional and talk to a counsellor or a psychologist or see a GP. It might be go fishing. It might be sit on a mountain and meditate. Whatever it is you need to do to hang on to your side of the bucket. And that's where it comes back to put yourself first and remembering to do that.

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1: There's two really big questions that we give our mates an opportunity to dodge them. You know, and we ask them, how are you? And when I ask you, how are you going? You go, yeah, good. How are you going? Yeah, good. How are you going? Good. How are you going? Good. If we then go, how are you really going then? Our mate almost goes, yeah, good. Why? What are you being a nosy bastard for? And that's when a great mate's going to jump in and go, hey, look, no need to blow up, mate. And I'm not going to dog you anymore because I love you. 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You look like shit. And I'm telling you, mate, because I love you.

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1: I think the best thing that we can do outside of community is exercise. Exercise looks different to everyone, but that works in a similar way. You know, if you go for a run, you go to a gym, you go for a walk, you go to Pilates, whatever it may be, it's an opportunity to kind of get away from the sort of the mental hardships because you're focusing in on your physical body. And it's, I know it's a really overused cliche, but healthy body, healthy mind. It may feel like a cop-out, but exercise is definitely one strategy or tool that can help. And I know a lot of our clients, you know, being in the blue-collar industry, work really physical jobs. So I know they're not necessarily going to have the capacity or the ability to go and do a long run or a long gym session. But if it's just getting outside, going for a half an hour walk, you know, taking the dog out, whatever it may be, just getting some fresh air and getting the body moving, putting some music in or whatever it may be, it's really, really helpful for sure.

If any of the messages you've heard today on Triple M's No Talk Day has struck a chord with you and you want to know more about the three legends that have contributed to make today happen, you can do that via their websites, tx.org.au, ryourbogmate.com.au and findyourfeet.org.

0: are your bogmates Mary O'Brien on finding the help that's right for you.
1: It's a bit like working dogs. Like, if you get a sheepdog and it doesn't do what you want it to do, well, it's probably not the dog for you. But if you gave that to somebody else, it might work fine. So it's the same with counsellors, psychologists, doctors, etc. It's the same with mechanics and hairdressers and everything. The first one you try may not be the one that's for you. So try another one. I see so many people just get into a psychologist and they just keep going, even though they don't like it, they haven't connected with that person, and they're not getting any real benefit from it, but they feel like they've got to do it, and everyone tells them they should do it, but it's not for them. And I'm like, have you tried fishing? Like, try something else. If that's not working for you, that may not be what you need. But you need to keep trying different things, because if you keep doing the same thing, you're going to get the same result.

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1: Be the bloke that sits and listens. Be the person that owns your stuff, empathises with others, and then be the person who leaves an environment. And I was at a footy club the other day and they've actually got this written on the back of their door. Don't ever leave an environment not knowing what's going on. If you're wondering what's going on or you're a bit curious, turn back around and ask questions. If you leave an environment, you've got a mate, you've been having five, six, whatever how many beers, and you've got a little bit of worry about him, don't go, oh, she'll be right. It's none of your business. Balls up, take a risk, don't dog him, ring him on the phone, and then if he doesn't answer, get around to the house. Hey, mate, I just wanted to be clear. I didn't want to leave that conversation a bit worried. You know, what's going on? Actually do the work yourself. And again, not rocket science. We're all capable of doing it.

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1: I always say, you know, it's not the responsibility of the person reaching out for help to know exactly what they want to say or how they want to say it. It's the responsibility of us, the councillors, to guide the conversation and provide support in and around whatever's going on for that person. So the reason I say that is because people literally just need to text hello to our number and we'll do what we need to do. Like, we'll get the information we need, we'll start the conversation, and we'll get that ball rolling. Like, we don't want to place the onus on the caller to know exactly where they want to go in the counselling space. The only responsibility we want to place on them is to send us a text saying hello and be ready to have like a deep conversation, I guess.
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Across Triple M's No Talk Day today, the voices you're hearing are from three people that truly give a damn about Aussies' mental health. 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
1: Running the machine over in the red all the time is not good for the machine. If we all had one of these on us, which I call a shitometer, you know, where would you sit on this? You know that life isn't cruisy all the time. We're not just sitting there in this green section idling along all the time. There are times in life where things get hard and we are pushed over into the orange or the red zone on the shitometer. But basically, we shouldn't set up camp and live there. It's knowing when to dial it back and when to say to yourself, look, the next few months is going to be really hectic with work or family or life. But after that, then I'm going to dial it back. So it's a bit of a gauge on where you're sitting today. Today I'm way over in the red, but tomorrow I'm going fishing. So it's a little check-in, I guess, to where do you sit on this today?

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1: If you've got a mate out there, be that one that rings up and goes, hey, knucklehead, I'm worried about you. Another great way to do it, I've got a mate who rings me and he goes, where are you today, mate? You above the line or you below the line? And I say, oh, mate, I'm probably a little bit below the line. When you give that information, you know where your mate's at, so you can be a little bit more careful in and around him, and you can support him. And another great thing I do, I've got what I call is a pit crew. Four mates that I know that are going to kick my ass. And it's a lot like a V8 supercar team. When they're out on the track, that pit crew's got to be able to go, hey, come in, you're not performing where you need to be. Let's box, let's do some things to the car. But as well as that, the driver's got to be able to go, hey, I'm not where I'm at, I've got to box. So that pit crew is going to be really solid and honest with you. And as well, be the bloke or be the woman that listens to the quiet one. Don't sit around. A lot of people say, what do I do? How do I reach out when I'm hurting? Be the mate when you can see that your mate's hurting. Be the mate that rings them and goes, oi, what's going on? I saw you this morning. You look like shit. I'm worried about you. Let's have a yarn.

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1: 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Maybe, you know, someone isn't quite ready for a conversation yet, but maybe there is something that they can do to support their loved one. Let's say, for example, someone's entering parenthood for the first time. It's been a really stressful time. They don't have any one-on-one time. Maybe you go, I want to do something. I want to be able to, you know, support my, you know, my mate or whoever's, you know, going into parenthood for the first time. Maybe I'll just do a bunch of meal prep and say, I've just put a bunch of meals in the fridge. Or maybe you go, hey, let's just watch footy for an hour or two, you know. There's a bunch of different ways that we can kind of support people, and it doesn't necessarily have to always be a conversation, but it's kind of also looking, what can I do? How can I support you? Like, what do you need right now? Like, do you need the conversation? Do you need meal prep? Do you need me to go to Woolies and grab you some groceries or whatever it may be? Like, I think it's a combination of factors.

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1: Humans have been on this earth for a while, and back through millennia, we sat around fires. And so, as far as I know, there's actually documented medical evidence to the benefits of men sitting around a fire. It's quite a healing thing for men to do. And even if they sit in silence, just sit and stare at a fire. It's healing. It's meditative, even, to just sit there and stare at it and have those conversations. And during the day and when the lights are on, people tend to talk about the things that are happening in the world around them or happening outside of them. But when we turn the lights off, they start to talk about the stuff on the inside.

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1: We don't need to perform heart surgery. Either simply getting down and doing 10 push-ups, you'll notice the change in your head. You know, the night before, instead of having 5 beers, have 2. Instead of having 2 beers, go 2 nights a week without having any. Then go 2 weeks. You know, then have a beer with a mate who's only going to have 1 or 2. And then notice the change in that the next day and how that affects you. The little 1%ers. And people always go, mate, well, how much does 1%? Well, go, you know what, if you put a log across a ravine, you know, and that's 100% that journey, yeah, you'll walk across it clearly and that's awesome. You take 1% out of that log falls off and falls into the abyss. That's how important 1% can be to make you who you need to be.

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1: Don't do it alone. You know, it's a really tough feeling to be experiencing a range of different things and doing it on your own. I know I've been there and lots of people have been there. I'm sure lots of people listening to this have been there or are in it. Don't do it on your own. Like, we're a social being. 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Please reach out. Even if you're skeptical, even if you're not sure how they'll help, it's much better to reach out than not. 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

0: Are your bogmates Mary O'Brien on starting a conversation for yourself or someone you care about?
1: The conversation needs to be shoulder to shoulder rather than face to face. Blokes will tend to open up much better if the conversation is shoulder to shoulder. So having that chat in a vehicle or going for a walk or something where you are shoulder to shoulder, that conversation is the best between blokes. For women, I do it face to face with eye contact. So women tend to feel like you're not listening unless you have eye contact. And you don't have to have all the answers. You just have to ask questions and you have to listen. Now, that's not always easy, because if we're not comfortable, we can sometimes say things like, oh, yeah, I went through something like that, or, yeah, I know exactly how you feel. Well, actually, you don't. You don't. So you don't have to ask set questions, but what you have to do is ask questions that are open questions. So it requires more than a yes or no answer. So things like, well, tell me a bit more about that. They can't answer yes or no to that. So it starts that conversation.

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1: This is what we've been taught as blokes and women. When we're faced with something uncomfortable, we'll use a bit of humour, we'll chuckle or laugh, we'll tap the bloke next to us, or we'll buddy get distracted, and all we're doing is avoiding having that proper conversation. I always say what we need to do is just sit in it. You know, a lot of times teachers or footy coaches will say, hey, if it gets too heavy tonight, you can leave the room. I always say, no, you can if you want, but don't. Because that's what we've been doing for far too long. Sit in this. Don't be the bloke who says when a mate shows up, hey, I'm knackered, beaten for pace. Don't be the bloke who says, well, I'll go and get the shout, and you disappear and, you know, you're gone for 20 minutes. Be the bloke that sits and listens.

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1: Once we're sort of in the thick of a few tough things, you know, stuff's hard at work, stuff's hard at home, it can be hard to be objective. It can be hard to be rational logic in kind of assessing our position. And I think that it can be a really big snowball effect for the worse, right? Naturally, if someone feels like they're in a really, really tough position, naturally we want them to reach out. But what we'd prefer is them to reach out at a smaller point. You know, maybe things are a bit tough at home, bit of stress at work. Like when these little things are kind of starting, we want people to reach out then. You know, you don't want to wait until, like I did, the weight of the world was on my shoulders and I struggled to see a way out. So I think that's a big one, is sort of getting on the front foot, looking at what's happening now and what's happening into the future and going, what can I do about this? And naturally, as I think that counselling is one way to approach the different kind of stresses within life.

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7: Hi there, I'm Amy Goggins. China has test-fired a ballistic missile carrying a dummy warhead in the Pacific. Seven reporter Jacqueline Robinson has more.
8: China has confirmed it launched this test ballistic missile with a dummy warhead into the Pacific. Australia only warned about it earlier today. It was to be a sea-based missile. It came from a submarine and it's only inflaming tensions.
7: It came just hours after Australia added another mate to its Pacific defence circle, with the PM sealing a new security partnership with Fiji. Meantime, Anthony Albanese has apologised following a podcast game after picking Kylie Minogue when pressed on a shag, marry, date question. His office releasing a statement apologising unequivocally for the comments. And Socceroos keeper Patrick Beach says he respects the decision of Tony Popovic after being replaced for their World Cup penalty shootout, saying he's the coach and he makes the call.
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7: South skipper Cody Walker has accepted a one-game ban after he was charged with kicking Penrith's Jack Cogger in their clash on Friday night. England has marched on at the World Cup after holding its nerve in a 3-2 thriller over Mexico. Jude Bellingham starred with two goals. Harry Kane slotted a penalty. Heavyweights Brazil won't be joining them, beaten by Norway. And Beth Mooney has put on a clinic, cracking 64 as Australia powered to women's T20 World Cup glory.
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7: Late showers for the rest of today in Townsville. Tonight down to 18 and tomorrow mostly fine with a high of 27. And your music sorted with a curated playlist for every mood. 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
1: Hello to you, Australia. Triple M Nights with Dave Gleeson. And we have just completed Triple M's No Talk Day from 6 a.m. till 6 p.m. tonight. We turned off and stopped talking, so you had the ability to do that. And I welcome the star of the show, the frontman of the Screaming Jets, Dave Gleeson.
2: G'day, Tomo. G'day, Australia. Yeah, what a great initiative it is. Awesome. To remind people to take some time to look after themselves, to ask people for help if they need it. We the world's so crazy at the moment, Tomo, and people are so plugged into social media, and there's stuff going on 24 hours a day, and quite often you don't get that time to just sit in your own thoughts and kind of deconstruct things that might be worrying you. And I think it's a great initiative. And, you know, whilst ever we have a statistic like 9 suicides a day, 7 of whom are men, we really need to make sure that people have the opportunity to seek out help and to be able to take some time for themselves. And great initiative from Triple M.
1: Yep, spot on, mate. Absolutely spot on. Now, we're going to have a bit of fun tonight as well, Gleeso. Some brand new stuff from the Rolling Stones. Looking forward to pressing play on, but we dropped it last week as well. The Jets are heading to Scotland.
2: The Jets are going to Scotland, let's see. We're going to the town of Kerrymuir in Scotland, where Bon Scott was born. Spent the first 6 or 7 years of his life before moving over here to be an Australian and lead the greatest Australian rock band, AC/DC.
1: Brilliant. Gleeso's band camp continues tonight as well. It's a hell of a night here on Triple M Nights with Dave Gleeson. Let's get things going with Boom Crash Opera.

0: With Dave Gleason, not too far away from some brand new stuff from the Rolling Stones. How bloody good. But more importantly, Gleeso, this dropped last week, mate. You're off to Scotland next year.
1: We are indeed. Now, I did see, I went and checked out the Bonfest website. And basically what they're showing is the Better Film Clip. Haven't been there for a long time.
0: No.
1: I've got a different rig than that now, Tomo.
0: Yeah.
1: So I'm going to make sure that by the time I get back over there, I'm shirts off.
0: You're going on a Gleeso shred.
1: I am. I'm shredding. I'm going to be drinking 5 litres of water a day.
0: Hey.
1: I think that's what they do. But cannot wait to get back over there. We've played a few legendary places over there. The Cat House in Glasgow. Still going to this very day. And it started off just right when we played there. And it's good to see that place is still going. The Edinburgh Town Hall or Civic Centre, we did that. But the best one that we did was called the Barrowlands.
0: Oi.
1: It's the Barrowlands, and it's got a sprung dance floor, Tomo. And
0: a sprung dance floor?
1: Yeah, so when the crowd is moshing, the place is jumping, the PA's rocking.
0: I like that.
1: It was one of the best gigs I've ever actually done over in that part of the world, the Barrowlands, and I'm sure it's still going. Yeah, we're going to be there on the 30th of April. It's part of a 4-day festival called Bonfest to celebrate the life and times of Bon Scott.
0: Tickets, you can get that on your socials as well, Gleeso. Don't worry about that.
1: Yes, you can. Go to the socials. Hey, and just while I'm on it, something. I'm actually playing in Adelaide.
0: Oh, yeah?
1: A game of football. It's called the RecLink Cup, and it raises money for
0: awesome
1: RecLink, who put disadvantaged people in contact with sporting organisations, and it's to raise money for that. Now, if you're not in Adelaide,
0: yeah,
1: you can go to my Facebook page, the Dave Gleeson Facebook page,
0: yep,
1: and donate money for this great cause. I mean, sport, it is the great unifier, Tomo.
0: Spot on, Gleeson.
1: So, yeah, just a little bit of a... I'm just spruiking me at the moment.
0: Nothing wrong with that, yeah. And if you want to come and watch Gleeso play 8-ball as well Wednesday.
1: Oh, piss off. Don't do it. Don't do it to yourself.
0: Helping
1: it kills me.
0: The Jets. Triple M 9 for Dave Gleeson.

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0: In Excess on Triple M Nights with Dave Gleeson. Some brand new stuff we're about to press play on right now. You go from In Excess to the Rolling Stones, you know you're on Triple M Nights with Dave Gleeson.
1: Yeah, and the fact that the Rolling Stones are still putting out brand new music is a testament to just how much they're loved, how good they are at their craft, and their longevity is will never be questioned, Tomo. They've been around through thick and thin since about 1964, and of course bringing out a new album, Foreign Tongues, means that they'll go out on the road again. There's no doubt about it, and I hope they still get the same buzz they used to.
2: Do you still get the thrill when you go out on stage and maybe play that opening riff of Start Me Up or Satisfaction and the crowd, as they have for all these years, goes wild? You still feel that?
3: Yeah, you feel it. I mean, you feel it through the crowd, and suddenly it's amplified by, you know, 50,000 people, emotions, you know, it is. And I mean, basically that's why you do it, you know, just love to get on stage and kick some ass.
0: It's not a bad way to put it, guys. I'd love to get on stage and kick some ass.
1: Kick some freckle. Love it.

0: while David's backstage to catch a breath for a minute or two, we'll be back in a sec for the next encore of the night. Triple M's Night Show with Dave Gleeson. NUI Events and Triple M presents Sounds of Rock. 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

0: Triple M Nights with Dave Gleeson, our classic 9 at 9 highway tracks, road trip tracks, a whole heap of fun when you hop in the chariot and you just go nuts for an hour down the highway. This is a playlist you will be all over. But right now, Gleeson, we go back in time to one of the great bands.
1: Yeah, bloody oath. Foreigner were formed in 1977 in New York. Three US blokes and three Pommy blokes. So their guitarist Mick Jones come up with the band name. So, well, that's because no matter where we are, someone in the band's going to be a foreigner.
0: This is good.
1: But 80 million records. They're one of the greatest selling album bands of all time. 38 million of those sold in the US. But to bring out a debut album, going to the US top 10, songs like Cold as Ice, Feels Like the First Time, Hot Blooded, just so many massive hits. Lou Gramm, actually, they had a bit of a rocky time.
0: Yeah.
1: Lou Gramm, the lead singer, brilliant singer. He left the band, but he returned. And here he is talking about what brought him back to Foreigner.
2: To step on stage as part of Foreigner, again, after a lot of years of being away from it, it's still has that magic.
0: Mm. Yeah,
2: you know, and the current lineup is fantastic. They're great players and a great bunch of guys. We get along famously, and they're a lot of fun, and they have a great deal of respect for the songs and the way they should be played. And I have no bones about being on stage with them at all. They do the name proud.
1: So there he was, Lou Gramm. He's an excitable fellow, isn't he?
0: Yeah.
1: But one of the great singers from an amazing period of time for American music. You had your Aerosmiths and Fleetwood Mac and Boston, Foreigner. All these bands were making brilliant music. Loverboy, another one that comes up to mind. But let's get them on right now. Foreigner from their album.

0: Gleeso's Bandcamp not far away at all. Number five, we're inside the top five tonight, Gleeso. We've had Fleetwood Mac and the Beatles this week, and this band, arguably, in a lot of people's eyes, right up there with those two.
1: Yeah, another Brit-centric band that that took the world by storm in the mid-80s with one of my still all-time favourite albums, Tomo. And then we get out on the road, get your motor running, get out on the highway, just like Steppenwolf would for Road Trippin' Tracks. For
2: 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In the meantime, get distracted by these roadies crouching down, running on stage. 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
0: Tick after 8 o'clock right around the country on Triple M Nights with Dave Gleeson. We've done covers before. We have done covers, but nothing of this magnitude, Gleeso. This is incredible.
1: It really is. Now, is there any bigger love story that's taken the world by storm than Travis Kelce? What is he, a tight end for...
0: The Chiefs?
1: The Chiefs, yeah. Kansas City Chiefs.
0: Yeah.
1: And Taylor Swift.
0: Yeah, there you go.
1: Who would have thought? Because she went through boyfriends like clothes at one stage there. Yeah? She went out with Tom Hiddleston, or Hiddleswift they were called when he went out with her.
0: Hiddleswift.
1: Yeah. Did she go with John Mayer as well?
0: John Mayer. Jake Gyllenhaal. Yep.
1: And, of course, these guys got songs wrote about her.
0: Yeah, Joe Jonas.
1: Yeah. Yeah, so she's gone out with some pretty high-profile people in her own industry, but then to go out with a big, strapping NFL player has been one of those love stories that's taken the world's fancy, the world's interests.
0: Well, I've just Googled this. There's timelines.
1: Right.
0: There's Lucas Till. Taylor Lautner?
1: Taylor Lautner, he's out of Twilight.
0: Yep, Harry Styles.
1: Fuck off.
0: Calvin Harris. Matty Healy.
1: Everybody got a turn.
0: Yeah, so Matty Healy, they split
1: from
0: up.
1: From the 1975?
0: Yep, June 2023. Travis Kelce, July 2023 when they started.
1: Well, there you go. But this one's going strong. What are we? That means 3 years in.
0: Yeah, we're hunky-dory.
1: That is a lifelong relationship in the Hollywood realms. But now, well, in honour of the fact that this love story has taken place in front of us, none other than the mighty Offspring
0: this is awesome.
1: Have had a crack at a Taylor Swift song while they were playing Hellfest in France. And here it is.
0: Triple M.
17: You guys are going to help us. We're going to make history tonight. We're going to set a world record for the biggest mosh pit ever. It's a Taylor Swift song, all right?

0: Jimmy Eat World with the middle on Triple M. This is Nights with Dave Gleeson. Road trip tracks. That's the topic of discussion tonight in the classic 9 at 9. But right now...
1: Lisa's Bandcamp.
0: 25 bands, 25 nights. You can choose one song only. And tonight's task, Lisa, is the almighty Dire Straits.
2: Yeah, well, Brothers in Arms was their fifth album. They'd already had some massive success with their previous albums. But this album was the first album in history to sell over 1 million copies in the CD format.
0: Wow.
2: So CDs had just come onto the market. And, yeah, they went straight in with the album Brothers in Arms. So Far Away, Money for Nothing, Walk of Life, Your Latest Trick. The song that I chose came in a very close first over Latest Trick because I absolutely love it. But 14 weeks at number one on the charts. They did a run in Australia of, at the time it was never, it had never been heard anything like it. I think they did 20 Sydney Entertainment
0: Centres. Did they really?
2: On the back of the success of Brothers in Arms. But yeah, it swept all before them. Won a Grammy for the Best Engineered Album, Best British Album at the Brit Awards. 20th Anniversary reissue won another Grammy for Best Surround Sound Album.
0: Yeah.
2: And in 2020, Rolling Stone put Brothers in Arms at 418 on its list of the 500 greatest albums of all time. I think that was taking the piss.
0: Yeah.
2: I reckon it should have been in the top 50.
0: There you go.
2: But I have chosen, as I said, it was almost Your Latest Trick. But the song I've actually chosen is Brothers in Arms.
0: Number 5 of Gleeso's Bandcamp tonight on Triple M Nights with Dave Gleeson.

0: Thank you.
1: Monday night across Australia, it's Triple M Nights. We're Dave Gleeson, and we can't wait for this amazing band to hit the shores of Australia at the back end of the year, Gleeso.
2: Yes, right now they are on tour, on the Take Cover tour, the Foo Fighters. What was your favourite toy growing up, Tomo?
1: Favourite toy?
2: Yeah.
1: I loved the football, obviously, but right. I also liked the old the Digimon was a good one
2: Digimon.
1: For me.
2: Digimon?
1: Yeah.
2: Oh,
1: was the Digimon, and Beyblades was one of my favourites.
2: Was that the thing where you smash them into each other?
1: Yeah. Lots of that. Sort of last man standing setup.
2: I love it.
1: Yeah.
2: Mine was Stretch Armstrong.
1: Okay.
2: Have you ever seen Stretch Armstrong?
1: No, I haven't.
2: It was like a doll of like a strong man.
1: Yeah.
2: And you could stretch him out like as far as you possibly could. You could punch him. You could do all kinds of stuff.
1: This is good.
2: But anyway, I digress.
1: That explains a lot, actually.
2: But your favourite toy is the name of the album that the Foo Fighters have got out right now. They're, as I said, touring around the world on the Take Cover tour. They're coming here later this year.
1: Oh, yeah, buddy.
2: Let's hear from Dave Grohl about the song we're just about to play, Window.
3: Well, yeah, and Window is the funniest thing. You know, Window, that song. My daughter Harper plays the bass. She plays all the instruments, but like she really loves playing the bass. Her heroes, Kim Gordon, Kim Deal. I wanted to record something with Harper, and I came up with this riff. This bass is just like boom, boom, boom, boom, boom, boom, really, almost like a weird T-Rex vibe. That kind of vibe, right? I'm like, hey, I wrote this thing. Let's record together. And we did, and I had that riff, and I was like, she loves the Breeders. Two favorite bands, probably Breeders and Ween. She's the biggest Ween fan in the world.
4: She's got taste.
3: So to me, it's like that. There's those moments that sort of have these sort of Breeders elements down. I saw your face. Ah.
1: We might not need to play the song, guys.
2: Yeah, no, just let Dave talk about it.
1: Triple M.

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0: Triple M, this is Nights with Dave Gleason, and sometimes these articles just land in your lap, and it always features one band.
1: Yeah, the Crew. Now, I told you earlier on that I got, for my 18th birthday, I got a porn album.
0: You got a porn album?
1: Yeah. The star of it was Sweet Sweet Dicks.
0: Right.
1: Hey, baby, this is Sweet Sweet Dicks. I want to come around to your house.
0: Never heard this.
1: And, I don't know if you can still get them. What's the point?
0: Yeah.
1: You need the visuals, don't you?
0: You're not just podcast form, you don't think?
1: No. You need some type of visual. You can't just kind of make it all up in your head.
0: Okay.
1: You used to be able to.
0: Yeah.
1: Technology came along and ruined that.
0: Ruined the whole thing.
1: Vince Neil.
0: Yeah.
1: Handled his release of his sex tape very differently to a lot of other rock stars who say, oh, man, I'm spewing. Yeah. I didn't want this out there.
0: Yep.
1: Hang on, he released it himself. Janine and Vince, hardcore and uncensored.
0: Wow. Can't have been recently, could it?
1: Yeah, 1998.
0: I was going to say.
1: So not recently, yeah. 28 years ago, yeah. 20-something years ago. It features Vince Neil having sex with Janine Lindemulder and Penthouse pet Brandy Ledford.
0: Right.
1: He goes on to say, it was me, Janine, and this other girl just having fun.
0: Okay.
1: The other chick, I can't even remember.
0: Oh,
1: thank God. This is so distasteful. The other chick, I can't even remember her name.

0: Yeah. There was a lot of wine involved. Was it weird that it got leaked? Nah, when it came out, I didn't want to do what other people do and talk about it. I just said, yeah, it's out, whatever. I wasn't going to go, I'm fighting this, because the more you talk about it, the bigger it gets. If all I did was acknowledge it, then it would just go away, and that's what happened. Okay. But yeah, he was not that nonplussed.
1: Right.
0: I would be.
1: Yeah.
0: If a sex tape of me and Vince Neil leaked.
1: Yes.
0: I'd be
1: you
0: nonplussed.
1: Two together. Yep.
0: Very nonplussed. Mm. But later on, we'll talk about, on another time, Kid Rock and Scott Stapp, lead singer of Creed.
1: How'd they go?
0: Well, they both went pretty well, but it was right at the release of a new album of Scott Stapp's, and he felt that he was being sabotaged, but we'll talk about that at another time.
1: Newly married, wasn't he?
0: Newly married.
1: Okay.
0: Newly married. Keep your sex tape ideas coming into us, people, here at Triple M.
1: Do you reckon Vince has seen it lately?
0: The sex tape? Or what's under the codpiece?

0: Triple M Nights with Dave Gleeson. Gleeso, not far away from our road trip tracks in the classic 9 at 9.
1: Yeah, mate, there's nothing like it, is there? Putting on your favourite music, your playlist, and heading off out on the road for a new adventure. And I love it every time we... The amount of cassettes that I used to buy and throw out the window on the road trips, if they didn't stand up, if they weren't like, you know, you'd buy a tape thing, this might be all right. You'd put it on two or three songs in. If it's not working, out the window it goes.
0: See you later.
1: For someone to find and then put the pencil through it and rewind the tape up.
0: Get it all going again.
1: Yeah. Back in the olden days, Tomo, that's what we used to do.
0: We'll do it next. Here at Triple M.
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0: Oh, here we go, on Triple M Nights with Dave Gleeson, we are doing Road Trip Tracks, Gleeson, and all these songs feature, you know, roads or the highway or driving, or we're going to have a whole heap of fun with it.
1: We are indeed. Have you got any road trip stories that we can share, Tomo?
0: On the hop? Oh, yeah, I've got a quick one for you. We were driving up through Central Australia, myself.
1: Up the Sturt Highway? Stuart Highway?
0: Yes, Stuart Highway. Myself, my brother, and a good mate of mine, Dino. And anyway, we get to the border of South Australia and Northern Territory, and I was busting. Yeah. You know, as you do on the trip, you had a bite to eat and maybe a couple of cans responsibly, obviously.
1: Yeah, 4X.
0: And, yes, Go correct. Up. Anyway, so we pulled in there at the border and walking around, I thought, right, I'm just going to go do my business. And I just go in, found a tree, started doing my business, all kit and caboodle, happy days. My brother and my good mate Dino are sort of laughing at me a little bit. And I'm just like, what are you laughing at? You know, sort of thing. And I've got no idea that there's a car that's just pulled up behind me. And they've seen every move of mine.
1: One or two?
0: Two. Two.
1: Waiting for the dingoes to come and eat.
0: In the bush. And the worst thing about it, like, as if that's not embarrassing enough, right. I turn my head 90 degrees and see a public toilet.
1: Oh. You're just one of these blokes who likes to poo in the wild. Brilliant.
0: Yeah, so that's my. What about you?
1: Oh, nothing like that. Life is a highway, Tomo. I've said it once and I'll say it again. Yeah. If you're going my way, life's a highway.
0: Tommy Cochran, number 9, classic 9 road trip track.

0: It's that time of day.
1: That time already. See you guys. Have a good night.
0: Time for the classic nine.
1: Can't hear you. Go through a tunnel. Very noisy.
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0: The Cars We Drive comes in at number 7, Classic 9 at 9. It's all about the highway tracks tonight, Glee. So Tommy Cochran, Van Halen and the Cars thus far. A good start.
1: Mate, I just want to say, hitting the highway in my Hilux.
0: Yeah. Oh, yeah.
1: Geez, I feel good.
0: Yep, yep.
1: 6-speed manual.
0: You look strong too, David. You
1: do I look stronger?
0: You do.
1: I had the old the soccer mum's
0: yep.
1: car before.
0: You did, yeah.
1: And I looked, you know, looked a little bit henpecked, browbeaten.
0: Yeah, and I wasn't the only one thinking it.
1: But now I'm cruising around my Hilux.
0: There you go.
1: Rock on.
0: Yeah, absolutely. Prince would have loved that.
1: Little red Hilux.
0: Oh, wouldn't it?
1: Little red Hilux.

0: The Eagles with Life on the Fast Lane. It's Triple M Nights with Dave Gleeson on the Classic 909 agenda tonight, Gleeson. It's Road Trip Tracks, and we've had some beauties thus far.
1: Yeah, bloody oath. And this one is one right out of the box, because if you've heard any of Incubus's other songs, they're pretty heavy. But this is one that really hit the spot. It came out in 2001, and I don't know if it... Like, they got a whole new bunch of fans who kind of weren't into the other style of music that they had, but they have a legion of fans now, and they are still out there going strong.
0: How good.
1: Drive.
0: Number 4, 2-1.

0: What a star she is. Tracy Chapman with Fast Car comes in at number two of the Classic 9 at 9 tonight. Highway Songs. And we had Jimmy before that with Driving Wheels. This has been a hell of a playlist.
1: Yeah, so one time we were on the road, Tomo, and we played, I think it was in Germany somewhere, and they gave us, the German record company came on the tour bus and gave us these bottles of cognac, like really nice, probably 100-year-old cognac or something.
0: Yeah.
1: Anyway, we ran out of beers and everyone got off the bus. And so then we started drinking cognac in styrofoam cups, right? The next day when we woke up, the cognac had actually rotted through the styrofoam cups and was just in puddles of white goo. But because of that night, I was lying the very small bunks in a tour bus.
0: Yes.
1: And we stopped at the Swiss border. It was back in the day when you had to do border crossings, and if there was no one there, you had to wait till the next morning.
0: Okay.
1: So I start getting the head spins, like bad.
0: Bad.
1: So I'm looking around for somewhere to kind of, it was freezing, it was in like November. I'm looking around for somewhere to kind of get rid of the head spins. And for some reason, I realised that there was a skylight up the top of the bus that we'd been getting out of sometimes to do a bit of bus surfing just to break the monotony.
0: Yep.
1: And I thought, I'm going to get up on the roof of the bus.
0: Yeah, that'd be a good smart option.
1: To have a sleep.
0: Oh, my
1: God. So I wrote a letter to the bus driver, don't take off, I'm on the roof. So he wakes up before everyone else, and, you know, he goes to the seat to start the bus and sees the note, and he goes, oh, bloody hell, Dave's on the bloody roof.
0: Oh.
1: Anyway, looks up, and I'm not on the roof.
0: No DJ.
1: And he's like, oh, bloody hell, he's rolled off in his sleep, falling off, looking all around the bus, under the bus. What had happened was it did get really cold.
0: Oh, yes.
1: I just got back into my bunk.
0: And that was it.
1: That was it.
0: Search party off.
1: Search party off and into Switzerland we go.
0: DJ snoozing. Oh, how good. 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

0: Gleeso is coming back for the encore straight after this. 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
2: Matt Lewis for a Monday night right around the country. Triple M Nights with Dave Gleeson. Hell of a show, that one, Gleeson. I love the highway tracks. That's your best classic nine yet, and we've been doing this for 5 years.
3: There you go. Thanks, Tomo. It's been a great night. And you know what tomorrow is? 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Yeah. So that kind of knocks it out a little bit.
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18: Yes, right around the country on the Triple M network. Welcome to the show. If you were tuning in a little earlier on Triple M and you noticed that your favourite shows, no news, no traffic was on, that was because today was our 8th annual No Talk Day on Triple M. We kind of stopped playing the shows to encourage you to start a conversation about your kind of mental well-being, I guess. It's kind of rough times at the moment. Everything's kind of a bit unsure, isn't it? And, you know, hoping that just encouraging people to have a conversation, picking up the phone, checking in with someone, checking in with a mate, or, you know, hopefully someone reached out to you as well. It's you know, it's tough times for a lot of people. And when, you know, you get that phone call or that message that someone close to you, you know, it's gotten all a bit too hard. It's such a horrible thing to deal with. It's something that never really goes away. And, you know, apart from losing someone that you care a lot about, the thing that often crosses your mind is what you could have done. And, you know, the conversation, you know, the phone call you could have made or the text you could have sent. So that's what we're hoping to do today with Triple M's No Talk Day. We've got some awesome people that we do it with. Are You Bogged, Mate? Find Your Feet. And, of course, Lifeline as well. If you're listening to this, you're struggling, they're great. I would encourage you to turn the radio off and call 13 11 14. Lifeline for support. You know, we really want to make mental health a priority, and it is important at all times. So, you know, thank you to everyone involved today who got around it and reached out to someone. You never know. You really don't know how much that could have, you know, made someone's day or encouraged them to seek help if they needed it. So that's why we do Triple M's No Talk Day. But coming up tonight, I should say. This is a show that celebrates Australian music. We do that with Paul Kelly. We've got new music from a band called Sweet Talk out of Melbourne. Spacey Jane 2, they're taking over the world. We love it. It's awesome to have these guys back making new music. The Temperature. Classic from them on the way, though. And G-Flip from Melbourne to the world, right? So cool. This track, Bed on Fire, featuring on the TV show Off Campus. It's gone absolutely gangbusters. Fascination in the dark. We'll also get Vance Joy, Fascination in the Dark on straight after Midnight Oil. You're on Triple M's Homegrown.

Real life right around the country. This is Triple M's Homegrown. Hope you're having a great night wherever you are, joining us right around Australia. Coming up, Sweet Disposition, The Temper Trap. They've got new music, new album coming out this month, which is super cool. New music from Spacey Jane too. They're touring October, November, and this has literally gone gangbusters all around the world. So much so, there is a US tour, Canadian tour. The streams are going gangbusters. We are so happy for Melbourne's own G Flip. This is Bed on Fire. It's featured in Off Campus, and it's gone global. You're on Triple M.

0: It's new one from Spacey Jane, East Village, Triple M's homegrown. We're going to chat with Kieran and Caleb soon. They're in the States at the moment playing some big shows, Governor's Ball plus touring. And then they head home October, November for some massive shows. We cannot wait. This man is resting. He's been super busy. Paul Kelly, his headline of the Red Hot Summer Tour. We'll get him on soon. John Butler. He's touring with Ben Harper and Jack Johnson. That's happening November 2. That's going to be a massive tour. We've also got new music on the way. And Sweet Talk, Ride Out On Me. And this guy is heading out on the road again. Wrapped up a massive regional tour. That will not stop Diesel from playing all around the country. We love it. And he's on next on Triple M's Homegrown.
1: It's been 20 years since the boys from Rocky first hit the road. 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
0: G'day Townsville, it's Triple M's Elliot Lovejoy here, and the rivalry starts well before kickoff with the North Queensland Toyota Cowboys 4X Derby Long Lunch. 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
20: We are live right around the country. This is Triple M's Homegrown. Nothing but Aussie music right up until midnight. Boom Crash Opera on the way. Noisewax 2. New one from G Flip. It's going gangbusters around the world. Red. Phil Jamison too. This one's Weekends. Got the Models too. New one from Pacific Avenue. on their number one album. This is Things We Want to Say, but getting it started with Jebediah, Leaving Home, a classic right here in Triple M's Homegrown. Why are you like-

0: my buddy.
1: Tact. Triple M, homegrown, new Aussie music. Things we want to say, Pacific Avenue.

number one album, that is Pacific Avenue, Things We Want to Say. You're on Triple M's Homegrown. This is nothing but Australian music all the way up until midnight. Coming up, we've got new stuff from Phil Jamieson, of course, a singer from Grinspoon. He's solo, track called Weekends, which is appropriate because he's gigging every weekend until the 20th of September. Cold Chisel, and I caught up with Kirk Pengilly. He gave us a real fun fact about the In Excess's Wembley show. An incredible stat, he tells us next, but here's Bernard Fanning with Songbird on Triple M.

0: growing right around the country. I caught up with Kirk Pengilly not too long ago. I mean, when you think in excess, you think about that Wembley concert, don't you? 70,000 people all singing and jumping as one. Fun fact about this gig too from Kirk.
1: We're actually the only band that are fully Australian, all born in Australia.
0: Incredible, right? Hey, coming up, new music from Red, Messy. This features on Off Campus, going absolutely gangbusters at the moment. A lot of buzz around Dylan Wright. This track is called Escape to the Other Side. Hits from Eskimo Joe. Hello, hello, oh, hello. From the Sea and Noiseworks. It's coming up next on Triple M's Homegrown.
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0: Game two went to the Maroons. And game three is all on the line. And tomorrow night, the ultimate rivalry continues. This is State of Origin. And it continues tomorrow night from 6. 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

0: Zambrero has dropped the new Fat Tucker. 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
1: The greatest escape.
0: Game two went to the Maroons. And game three is all on the line. And tomorrow night, the ultimate rivalry continues. This is State of Origin. And it continues tomorrow night from 6. Game 3, live from Suncorp Stadium, Brisbane. 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
2: Morning, it's Emily Williams with your local headlines. A central Queensland teenager who ran the Gold Coast Marathon is now fighting for life after falling from the ninth floor of a building. The Fitstop coach completed the half mara, recording a PB just hours before. It's understood the 18-year-old had returned to the Surfers Paradise apartment where he was staying early Sunday morning and fell onto a parked car.

0: car while attempting to gain access. A motorbike rider has been clocked at more than double the speed limit in the state's north. The 23-year-old was allegedly riding 205 k's in a 100 zone when he was pulled over on the Bruce Highway at the weekend. He was fined almost $2,000 and lost his licence for 6 months. And a busy weekend for Queensland lifesavers, with more than 100,000 people flocking to beaches across the state. Surf Life Saving Queensland perform 17 rescues. Hazardous surf warnings are in place for parts of Queensland, stretching from the Gold Coast to Garri.
1: Triple M National News.
2: Hey, I'm Michaela Savage. Donald Trump says he had nothing to do with FIFA's controversial decision to suspend a red card handed to US player Falaron Balogun during the World Cup, but the US president admits he asked the governing body to review it.
3: And that wasn't a foul. That wasn't even an infraction. That was two guys running full speed that happened to crash into each other. You can't take your foot and properly place it on somebody else's foot when you're going, no, these were two great athletes that got tangled up.
2: A US-backed administration will take over in Gaza after Hamas announced it's ready to hand over authority, though some technical and professional personnel will stay. And tributes are pouring in for suburban footy player Nathan Fitzgerald, who has now sadly passed away in Melbourne after suffering multiple head knocks during a reserves game over the weekend. The school where the 27-year-old taught has posted they're deeply saddened by the loss, calling him an exceptional young man who brought warmth, energy and kindness to every part of his life.
4: Clean clothes, a warm shower, a conversation. 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
2: Sport. Broncos legend Corey Parker has defended Brisbane coach Michael Maguire. There are rumours of player unrest at the club, with the battling reigning premiers now second last on the ladder.
5: He was the only coach in the last 19 years to take him to the promised land. And to hear that he is now lost the playing group or he's not the guy for the job is outrageous.
2: And in World Cup action today, Portugal and Spain are head-to-head. Later, the USA and Belgium battle it out.
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2: Time to find out what's going on across North Queensland. Emily Williams from the newsroom. Happy Tuesday, Emily.
3: Happy Tuesday. Just me and you today.
2: Yeah, I know. And you were all by yourself yesterday. You had to work.
3: I was.
2: The news never sleeps.
3: I know. I had a lot of built-up news for you yesterday, but don't worry. I've dragged it over to today.
2: What are we kicking off with?
3: So the case of the mysterious space balls has now been solved. Now, I'm sure you heard about it over the weekend. So a series of metal circular objects washed ashore at Forest Beach on Friday. The Australian Space Agency has confirmed the items are safe and appear to be pressure vessels from a space launch vehicle.
2: Wow, okay.
3: Isn't that cool?
2: Because there was a lot of conversation over the weekend about them being toxic or dangerous, and like there was like exclusion zones. Forest Beach has never seen so much activity up in Ingham, has it?
3: Did you see the fish and chip space junk box?
2: No, whatever.
3: Oh, so they played off the whole whole space thing while over there. Can't get my words right. But then they were selling a space junk fish and chip box to try and capitalise off these big circular objects, which is really funny. Like, you've got to do what you got to do,
2: 100%,
3: right?
2: 100%, you got to sell them, you know what I mean?
3: Yeah, exactly.
2: So we're all good. We can now walk the streets and beaches of Forest Beach again.
3: No need to sleep with one eye open anymore. So they're now working with international partners to find out exactly what spaceship they came from, which
2: okay,
3: is cool.
2: Okay. Hopefully there'll be a little space museum erected at Forest Beach to celebrate this milestone for the community.
3: In other news, so a motorbike rider has been clocked going more than double the speed limit in Bowen.
2: I think I saw this. Pretty fast.
3: Pretty fast. The 23-year-old was allegedly riding 205 km in a 100 zone when he was pulled over on the Bruce Highway. It's surprising in a way that he stopped at 205 km.
2: It could still be going at that speed.
3: Yeah, isn't that? I feel like that's a little excessive.
2: Producer John, he actually rides a motorbike. Mate, 200 km/h on a motorbike, what sort of kind of experience would you be feeling yourself?
4: Look, I can only imagine the kind of speed wobbles you would have on, like, the handlebars at that speed. So I can't even imagine. That's just crazy.
2: Yeah, okay, there you go. You hear it from
3: me. That's good to hear, like, because we're not motorbike riders.
2: No, I saw you driving to work this morning. You were doing more 150.
3: You nearly T-boned me, but we won't go into that. And on a more serious note, so the Premier, David Crisafulli, has rejected claims Queensland jails are too overcrowded to accommodate teens who breach bail.
2: Okay.
3: Now, if you missed it, you were off yesterday. The government announced youth offenders who commit serious crimes while on bail will face mandatory minimum jail time. This is what Wade Chiesa was kind of pushing for in his election campaign.
2: So I guess it seems like it's taking a long time to get to this point, because this was what he was kind of pushing, as you mentioned, through his whole campaign. What happens now? Like, what?
3: It's supposed to be implemented by the end of this year.
2: Yep.
3: But there's a lot more question marks than certainty over this. And people have kind of come out guns blazing at David Crisafulli saying, look, it's just another slogan.
2: Another slogan. Well, let's hope it isn't, because I know a lot of North Queenslanders that have been affected by crime themselves and voted for this exact reason.
3: Exactly. We need action.
2: All right. We'll find out more with the newsroom when we catch up with them at 6:30. Thank you so much, mate. Really appreciate it. Hang with us this morning. Still to come, why you should be drinking more and more coffee. The studies are out there and it's good for us. Have you had a coffee this morning yet?
3: Yeah, I have, but I will do another one.
2: Yeah, please do. It's good for your brain. Details on the way. It's Triple M.
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Ed Sheeran on the CK and K Brekkie Show. G'day, CK with you this morning. And at 6:40, we'll be giving you the chance to get to the supercars this weekend with merch packs. Hang around for it. The World Bathing Habits of 2026 have just been released. And while Australia might suck at the FIFA World Cup, we're basically the Ronaldos of taking showers. Australia seems to be overachieving and showering more than almost anybody else. We clock in at a whopping 8 showers per week. The global average, 5 showers per week. Phew, the world stinks. That's nearly double what other countries are managing. And, you know, it does make sense. When you live in a country where stepping outside in summer feels like opening an oven door, a daily shower is less about self-care and more about not trying to smell like a foot when you go to Bunnings. But here's the kicker. Experts are weighing in saying that, do we actually even need to be showering this much? Because while Aussies are busy scrubbing away, we're also using a lot of water, which, fun fact, is not exactly abundant in a country where, you know, that occasionally forgets what rain actually looks like. So yeah, we may be squeaky clean, but these experts say that maybe we could save the planet by skipping the odd rinse, or at the very least, make our showers a little quicker. Because on average, Aussies are spending about 12 minutes in the shower, and they reckon 4 minutes should do. But listen, I don't think they realise what level of cleaning is required after hitting the Mount Louisa goat track. We need 12 minutes.

0: 25 past six. It's the CK and Kate Breakfast Show. Minus Kate. She's chucking the sickie. Producer John and I decided, I think she just wanted an extra long weekend, didn't she? Really?
1: Yeah, I think that's the verdict that we've come to.
0: Yeah, she planted the on Friday. She's like, yeah, I've got this like little weird tickle in the back of my throat.
1: Yeah, she's sick, guys.
0: Okay, yeah. Wink, wink. Hey, hang with us. We have a massive show to get through this morning. In the next 10 minutes, supercar tickets. Trust me, I've tried to get past Officeworks. No, that road closure is officially in effect. You won't need to worry about it with tickets, though. You can go past the velvet rope in the next 10 minutes and score merch packs here on the CKNK Brekkie Show.
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13: Morning, it's Emily Williams with your local headlines. The Premier has rejected claims Queensland jails are too overcrowded to accommodate teens who breach bail. It comes after the government announced youth offenders who commit serious crimes while on bail will face mandatory minimum jail time. David Crisafulli says detention centres will be able to cope with the tougher laws with new beds coming into the system. Queensland police are urging parents and carers to actively supervise their children online. It comes after a Queensland man was arrested last week after allegedly making plans to meet with a child who was actually an undercover agent. The 52-year-old allegedly used social media to try and procure a child for sex, as well as administer a child abuse network. And Indonesia has introduced tough new visa rules targeting foreign content creators, with anyone earning money from online posts while on a tourist visa at risk of large fines and even even a lifetime ban.
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14: Hey, I'm Michaela Savage. Donald Trump has praised FIFA for its controversial decision to lift US striker Falaron Balogun's one-match suspension after he was awarded a red card at the World Cup. The US president admitting he asked the governing body to review the decision, Trump claiming he saw the play and it wasn't a foul. Back home, suburban footy player Nathan Fitzgerald has sadly died from his injuries after suffering multiple head knocks in a reserves game in Melbourne over the weekend. The school where the 27-year-old taught says he was a deeply valued member of the community who made those around him feel seen, supported and valued. Briefly, Cotality Analysis has found suburbs with a higher share of owner-occupied homes recorded significantly stronger long-term capital growth over the last 16 years. And 37% of Aussie mortgage holders have never asked their bank or lender for a better deal on their home loan, according to a new Finder survey.
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14: Former New South Wales prop Aaron Woods agrees with suggestions that tomorrow's Origin decider at Suncorp will act as a last chance for some Blues stars.
16: Big onus on those blokes. Like, they need to stand up and deliver. New South Wales hasn't played well for two games. Like, and probably three if you chuck in the back end of the last series as well. Like, they've been disappointing.
14: That's on Sevens. The agenda set is there. And Alex de Minaur's Wimbledon dream is over. The Aussie has been knocked out of the fourth round in straight sets.
11: 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It's bigger than you imagine.
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6: Today in Townsville, mostly fine with a top of 27. Tonight, down to 15. And tomorrow, fine with a high of 27. 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
18: Good morning, North Queensland. Welcome to your Tuesday, a tough one after a long weekend. Good morning, producer John.
19: Good morning. Where's Kate?
18: I was just wondering the same thing. Has anyone seen Kate anywhere? Is there a Kia upside down on the way between here and South Townsville? I don't know. No, our girl's a little crook this morning. Decided to call it. Conveniently, after I think I saw her... Was her Instagram story showing her at the Mad Cow or something over the weekend?
19: Yeah, it must have been something like that, yeah.
18: I don't know. How was your long weekend, producer John? What does a producer get up to?
19: I almost thought about running. That was pretty good. I avoided the show this year because I didn't want to get sick.
18: Okay. I went to the show. It was really cool. We got free tickets through work, right? And then I got in there and one of the Dodgem car operators was like, "Hey! I know you're that guy from the radio." Gave me a handful of free Dodgem cars. So all I was out of pocket was two Dagwood dogs. Not bad, $700, but it was pretty good. Did okay.
19: The perks of the bloody career, huh?
18: Oh, I tell you what, mate, it was really good.
19: I had my parents over for dinner last night.
18: Oh, what'd you cook for them?
19: Oh, we did a nice big barbecue. But me and my stepbrother, both in our 30s, you've never seen two men move quicker to clean the house than when your parents are coming over.
18: I can't imagine. Mum, Dad, this is how we actually do live this clean, always. Hey, listen, it's a short week. Producer John, Kate and myself, we're going to be doing our best to keep you, the kids, everyone... I don't know, occupied and happy for the school holidays, right, John?
19: Oh, absolutely, guys.
18: Yeah, the countdown is on for the supercars. And how about next? Give you the chance to score some tickets. Plus a merch pack. Hang with us. It's 25 out from 7. You're on the CK and Kate Breakfast Show. We're Triple M. Morning.

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1: Yeah, we are very excited here in North Queensland that our roads are about to be turned into a racetrack. We here at Triple M will be down trackside on Friday morning having a chat with all the key players, obviously this week, getting you trackside as well too. Betty, you're telling me off air that you're a mad fan, aren't you, of the supercars?
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1: 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And speaking of those tickets, 1-3-3-5-3. I've got some tickets for you, and I do believe we've even got a little cheeky merchandise pack. We'll be throwing a few of these your way if you and the family want to get yourself down to maybe see the supercars for the first time. I'm not sure. We got someone there. Okay, I'm going to jump on the line and see if we get... Hello, Joe. You there?
3: Hello, CJ.
1: Hey, happy Tuesday to you, Joe. Would you like to go to the supercars?
3: Oh, I would love to.
1: Well, guess what? You're off. Congratulations. Well done.
3: Awesome.
1: And you are so welcome, mate. Enjoy. Have you been before?
3: Oh, yeah, we go every year.
1: Nice one. What's the best place? You got a place to sit? Where do you recommend for the first timers?
3: Oh, we like to sit where the overpass bridge is.
1: Yeah.
3: Just on the hill there.
1: All right, taking notes. You'll definitely see Joe there this weekend. Hang on. We'll grab your deets, Joe. Good on you, mate. Appreciate it. And the phones are melting down. It is so good to see so many people up this time of day and also excited about the supercars. What we might do, let's have a look here. Producer John, do you reckon we could give away some more, maybe about 8:40 this morning? Yep. Okay, I'm getting the thumbs up from producer John. More tickets after 8:40 this morning, only here on the CK and K Brekkie Show.
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1: It's 14 out from 7 o'clock on the CK and Kate Brekkie Show. And a heads up, if you are at Alligator Creek, aerial treatment for yellow crazy ants kicks off this morning. Runs from 7 o'clock. You'll probably see some helicopters floating around. Safe for people, animals and the environment. And that'll run through to the 9th of July. Here's Kiss. Triple M.

0: CKNK Breakfast Show at Townsville's 102.3 Triple M. In the next 10 minutes, $1,100 up for grabs with our secret sound. We'll hopefully fill the bank account up after all the money you spent at the Townsville show. But if you're going through the drive-through at Good Morning Coffee, maybe for the second time already, just know this is a judgment-free zone. Apparently, smashing more than 5 cups of coffee in a day doesn't just keep us awake anymore. It actually keeps our brain 7 years younger.
1: Ta-da.
0: And for someone who loves coffee as much as me, I love hearing the results of this new study. Basically, if you nut it down, the more coffee we drink, the better we do on tests, measuring attention, speed, and even hand-eye coordination, which means we finally might start to see people be able to merge properly at the Duckworth Street roundabout. Coffee drinkers in the study also had lower inflammation levels. The researchers reckon it's all thanks to caffeine, magnesium, vitamin B3, and the magic power of just not being cranky. Even if you've got AFib, researchers say you can probably keep drinking your brew. Coffee might actually help prevent mental decline, which is, again, great news for us here. And to get this, coffee drinkers also had a lower risk of Alzheimer's and dementia. The bean juice slows down those nasty brain plaques that clump up and cause memory loss. People who drank only 2 cups or less a day, way more likely to develop dementia later in life. So next time someone judges you for ordering your third long black before 10 a.m., tell them you're just fighting for the future of your brain cells. She's

0: Cassell.
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3: It's 5 to 7. I had my daughter's fifth birthday party over the weekend, and if I could play this, I would. I didn't realise kids' presents were so expensive, and feeding people was so expensive. $1,100 up for grabs. Kate gave us the clue late last week, an odd pair with a lot of bounce. I think that was an odd pair. Yeah, 133353 if you'd like to, I don't know, just start your week with a bit of cash in the bank account. 133353. It'd be great to hear from you and add some extra zeros in your bank account. It's a secret sound, all thanks to Queensland Country Bank. Imagine more. If you've never played, maybe this is your chance to get in early. 133353. Triple M.
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17: Morning, it's Emily Williams here. The Premier says jails can handle the influx amid his plans to introduce breach bail go-to jail for kids. The recently open Wacol Remand Centre and soon to be open Woodford Detention Centre will help with capacity. Although it comes after staff in Brisbane and Townsville walked off the job just last month over safety concerns, with the union saying some workers have been held hostage or stabbed while managing detainees on skeleton staff. A Yeppoon teenager who ran the Gold Coast Marathon is now fighting for life after falling from the ninth floor of a building. It's understood the 18-year-old had returned to the Surfers Paradise apartment where he was staying early Sunday morning and fell onto a parked car while attempting to gain access. And we've got a rough surf warning right up and down the southeast coast amid the school holidays. The BOM has issued an alert for hazardous surf and swell from Gari, the Sunny Coast and Gold Coast, with rockfishers, boaters and swimmers urged to stay away.
1: Triple M National News.
18: Hey, I'm Michaela Savage. FIFA is coughing widespread backlash for deciding to overturn USA striker Falaron Balogun's one-match suspension after Donald Trump's request for a review of his red card. Former Socceroos captain Craig Foster has slammed the decision on Nine.
19: It's horrible. It's undermining the integrity of the entire tournament. It's wrong. And so it's direct political interference by Trump. That's obvious. In fact, in the way that he does it, he's come out and admitted that proudly.
18: Hamas is dissolving its emergency government in Gaza. Some technical and professional personnel will stay, but control will be handed over to a US-backed Palestinian committee.

0: I'm now suburban footy player Nathan Fitzgerald is being remembered as a warm, kind and energetic person after tragically passing away from critical head injuries he sustained during a reserves game in Melbourne over the weekend. And a graffiti vandal has targeted a major bridge this morning. Pam the Bird has been sprayed on Melbourne's Balti Bridge. Police trying to now negotiate with the man.
1: Good morning, Australia. 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
0: Brisbane great Corey Parker is throwing his support behind Michael Maguire. The Broncos have fallen to second last on the ladder after losing to the Sharks at home over the weekend.
2: It's outrageous to think a coach who has taken them 19 years drought, Wayne's been included, Anthony Griffin, Ivan Hanjak, Wayne again, could not get the job done. Now all of a sudden he can't coach.
0: On Sevens, the agenda set is there, and Alex de Minaur says it's truly gut-wrenching after being knocked out of the fourth round of Wimbledon in straight sets.
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5: Today in Townsville, mostly fine with a top of 27. Tonight, down to 15. And tomorrow, fine with a high of 27. And your music sorted with a curated playlist for every mood. 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
6: Townsville City Council would like to advise that road closures and traffic changes will be in place around the Reed Park area for the Supercars NTI Townsville 500. Traffic management will be in place from 6 p.m. Friday, July 3rd through to 5 a.m. Tuesday, July 14. Delays around this area are expected. For more information, including regulated parking information and to view the traffic management plan, visit the Townsville City Council website.
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10: Kate. $1,100 up for grabs, and boy, I would love to give this away while Kate is stuck at home. Hello, Lisa, how are you?
11: Morning. Good, how are you?
10: Let's surprise Kate, and we can call her and let her know that we've given away the money. If you can solve this thing on our... Here we go. There she is. What do you reckon?
11: I reckon when you've gone out with your joggers on, and, you know, it's full of dirt and... that grass and whatever, you're whacking it together to get the rubbish off your shoes.
10: That is good. Your house, this must be immaculate, Lisa, because I got kids just bringing crap in there left, right and centre. Not the one.
11: Okay.
10: Thank you. Appreciate it. You have a lovely Tuesday. Thank you. Roland, talk to me. Let's give you some money. What do you think?
12: I think it is when you pick up your sand shoes and you whack it together to remove the dirt or the grass from it.
10: Mate, that is, Lisa from Kerwin just had that exact same get. Word for word. It's not, mate. Thank you. That's really cool. Emirate, hello. Welcome.
13: I'm good, thanks. How are you, mate?
10: Mate, I'd love to give you some dosh. $1,100. Have another listen. What do you reckon?
13: I reckon it's compressing a pogo stick and letting it go.
10: Doing. Not the pogo stick, my friends. No. Thank you. Have a good day, mate. Enjoy your Tuesday.
13: You too. See ya.
10: Thanks, sir. Jody, let's give you some moolah and then we can call Kate on her deathbed because she's got a cold and let her know that we've given you cash. What do you think the secret sound is?
14: Is it banging two magnets together?
10: Banging two magnets together? Are you one of the people that keep magnets all over the fridge from your travels around the globe? Have you got a favourite magnet?
14: The one I just made just recently, it's an owl.
10: Oh, you actually make your own?
14: Yeah, I design, like, with the beads and things.
10: Huh. Do we see it, like, Willows or Cotter's Markets or Strand Night Markets? Hey, it's time to get a side hustle happening there, Jody. Make a bit of money from that fun. But not the one. Thank you, though. Really appreciate it. You have a lovely day. All the best. Take it easy. Oh, there you go. Okay, well, $1,120. Thanks to Queensland Country Bank. Imagine more. We'll give you the chance just after 7 a.m. tomorrow morning here on the CKNK Brekkie Show to take that office. Hang with us. We'll catch up with Kira really soon if you're on the way to work, maybe just suffering from Tuesday-itis after a long weekend. I feel it. Free stuff, not too far away. It's Triple M.

0: It's 10 past 7, the CKNK Breakfast Show here at Townsville's 102.3 Triple M. And before 8 o'clock, looks like the whales have made their way to North Queensland. Hey, you can get up close and personal, live out your little 90s ocean girl fantasy by seeing a humpback here in North Queensland. Details to come. We here at the station are really pumped to be teaming up with the Brighter Lives Foundation. Brighter Day is just around the corner. We have an ambitious goal of $355,000. Why do we need this much money here in North Queensland? Well, have a listen.
1: This year, what we're wanting to do is we're going to bring stem cell transplant to Townsville. So we have here a lot of people like with different types of cancers who require, you know, stem cell or bone marrow transplant. We need to be able to accept donations from anyone and everyone, whereas it might be that you have to have a specific sibling match.
0: Right.
1: You know, whereas if we bring what's called a total body irradiation here, which is basically to be able to allow stem cell transplant here in Townsville, it means that we'll be able to accept donations from your friend, your neighbour, your work colleague.
0: Yeah, so currently patients, they move to Brisbane for stem cell transplant treatment, but with your help, we can actually make this happen here in Townsville. As I mentioned, the goal, it's ambitious, $355,000. Launched at the back end of last week, tickling the $4,500 raise mark. So, yeah, this is a really good opportunity to dig into your pockets and give where you live this Brighter Day, Thursday, 30th of July. If you'd like some more details, maybe you've been touched by cancer in your circle, visit brighterlives.org.au for more. It's Triple M.
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On the CKNK Brekkie Show, streaming now on Listener, a chance to score yourself $1,000. 8 a.m. this morning, we'll be back at it with our pressure test. Hopefully, get Agar out for that one. But some good news for everyone who's perfected the art of doing absolutely nothing. Science is finally on our sides. New research is now suggesting that taking one dedicated lazy day each week can not only slash stress, lower blood pressure, but actually can help us live much longer too. Health optimization expert Tim Gray has put this one pretty bluntly. He reckons if you don't pick a day to relax, your body will pick one for you and you will just burn out. So, the big question is, according to these experts, what does a proper lazy day look like? Okay, think there's going to be no emails at all, right? No work calls, just you in your pajamas, eating your favorite food without counting calories, binge watching the show that you love, pottering in the garden, or just taking a guilt-free nap. It's not about being unproductive. It's about recharging so you can be more productive when you actually need to be. Experts say that lazy days act like a bit of a reset button for your brain and your body, helping you avoid burnout and even reduces the risk of chronic illness. So go on, do yourself a favor and schedule a lazy day. Doctor's orders. Triple M.

0: 25 past 7 on the CKK Brekkie Show. 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The Mount Inkerman Nature Trail will be closed till Friday the 17th of July. Some rehab works are taking part along the walking path there. That also does mean that access to Mount Inkerman Lookout is going to be closed till probably the weekend, while a bunch of aerial dropping of materials do take place down there. So, guys, yeah, watch some Netflix instead. Hang with us. Still to come, all your latest local news. I'm going to be catching up with some of the guys from Channel 7. They spent their weekend not eating Dagwood dogs, but chasing UFOs. Forest Beach got shut down in Ingham over the weekend due to a bunch of space equipment washing up on the beach. We've finally got an answer to what the heck happened up there. Details on the other side of this.
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2: Traffic has started building on Wilcox Street. There's minor queuing through the major intersections and roundabouts. University Road, short bursts of build-up coming through Stewart Drive and at Melton Black Drive. And Railway Avenue, Boundary Street traffic is clearing quickly in all directions. Boundary Street is closed between Charters Towers Road and Railway Avenue for the V8 supercar setup. 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
11: Morning, it's Emily Williams here. A central Queensland teenager is fighting for life after falling from the ninth floor of an apartment complex just hours after completing the Gold Coast Marathon. It's understood the 18-year-old fell onto a parked car at about 4:30 a.m. on Sunday while trying to access his apartment after forgetting his room key. Chief Superintendent Kylie Riggs says it's a miracle he survived.
12: We see falls all the time from buildings and generally, the result is quite tragic, so for him to have survived that is remarkable.
11: The case of the mysterious space balls has been solved. The Australian Space Agency confirmed the circular metal objects that washed ashore at a Queensland beach appear to be pressure vessels from a space launch vehicle. They're now working to find out exactly what vessel they belong to. And the BOM has issued an alert for hazardous surf and swell from Gowrie, the Sunny Coast and Gold Coast, with rockfishers, boaters and swimmers urged to stay away.
10: Triple M National News.
13: Hey, I'm Michaela Sal. Donald Trump admits he asked FIFA's president to review a red card handed to a USA striker at the World Cup. Folarin Balogun is now free to play against Belgium today with his one-game ban overturned. Europe's football body says the U-turn crossed a red line. Former Socceroos captain Craig Foster says it's corruption, but he's not surprised. Well, a short time ago, Spain booked a spot in the World Cup quarterfinals after scoring a late goal to beat Cristiano Ronaldo's Portugal 1-0. Back home, WorkSafe Victoria is investigating following the tragic death of suburban footy player Nathan Fitzgerald. He's passed away after sustaining multiple head knocks during a local match in Melbourne over the weekend, including when his head hit the cricket pitch. And totality analysis of homes across Australia has found over the last 16 years, suburbs with a higher share of owner-occupied homes recorded significantly stronger long-term capital growth.
14: Good morning, Australia. 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
13: NRL great Luke Keary reckons Sam Walker could be a chance of being named in the Kangaroo squad. It's been a debut Origin series to remember so far for the Queensland star ahead of tomorrow's decider at Suncorp.
15: If Sam can win the Wally Lewis medal and go on to potentially take the Roosters to the grand final and win it, his name has to be, like, it has to be.
13: On Sevens, the agenda set is there, and Alex de Minaur has been knocked out of Wimbledon after losing a fourth round match in straight sets.
0: Arrive alive. Drive to the conditions. 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
16: Today in Townsville, mostly fine with a top of 27. Tonight, down to 15. And tomorrow, fine with a high of 27. 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
18: Good morning, Kira. We love free stuff on a Tuesday. How was your long one?
19: Yeah, not too bad, not too bad. Well, the husband said he had the range this morning, but the boat was missing from the driveway this morning, so...
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19: And if you want the goods this morning, I've got Macca's vouchers. And if you need protein, I've got Dairy Farmers protein smoothies and Wonder White Bread Baked Fresh Daily in Townsville. This is Kira, your Triple M roadie. I'll be here at Sir Optimus Park in Belgian Gardens for the next 15 minutes, thanks to Sombreros. 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

0: The CKNK Breakfast Show at Townsville's 102.3 Triple M, and some interesting news if you've decided to build a house in 2026. Over the weekend, it was announced that Townsville has just been ranked the most expensive city in Australia to build a home. We'll find out why at 10 past 8 this morning when I got the pros joining me here at the station. But maybe you are putting a roof over your head and feeling a little stressed. It's time to hit the open oceans. Whales have been spotted heading their way north just off the coast of the Whitsundays. Very exciting for us up here. I've got Darren from SeaLink, mate. SeaLink kind of takes care of the whale watching box here in North Queensland, doesn't it?
1: The whale watching tours at SeaLink are one of those very popular tours that sell out fast. The whales are unpredictable. What I can tell you is that they've been spotted in the Whitsundays last week.
0: Cool.
1: They are absolutely gorgeous things to witness. They are unpredictable.
0: Mm.
1: And we don't really know exactly when they're going to arrive here, so we keep a careful watch on this. You best staying up to date on the SeaLink website, sealink.com.au. And if these guys arrive early, we'll be putting tours on earlier.
0: Oh, that's fantastic. My wife and son actually got the chance to get out last season, and she explained to me that seeing a whale in the wild like that, it's breathtaking. You can see it a million times on TV, YouTube, whatever, but actually being out on one of your boats and experiencing that firsthand, it's just one of those wow factors. And obviously you're encouraging people that have lived here in Townsville all their lives, or people that are maybe new to the area, to jump on board a SeaLink ferry and get out and check it out.
1: There are so many things on our doorstep that we just take for granted and we don't get out there and enjoy it. This is a short 3-hour tour. You can jump on board. You will see the whales from the top deck. You just, as you've said, CK, you need to experience it. It is breathtaking.
0: I better start booking. SeaLink.com.au. Good place to go. Jump online, check it out, and get ready for an epic whale season. Darren, thank you so much.
1: Thanks for the opportunity.
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0: We're Townsville's 102.3 Triple M, the CK and K Breakfast Show. We'll be giving you $1,000 in a few moments' time. The pressure test returns. But over the weekend, the entire world was focused in on Forest Beach because some space debris washed up in those exclusion zones. And I don't know about you, but I was following this thing very closely over the weekend. And the people that actually broke this to the world join me in front from Channel 7. Ladies and gentlemen, Imogen Brooks, Samil Daoji, I got that right?
1: Oh, you did.
0: My man, and Paul Lyons. Welcome, guys. Great to get you on the show. Let's have a talk about how this thing played out because for me, as just a bystander, I was kind of watching my newsfeed. It started with people in Forest Beach going, there's police and stuff everywhere. What actually happened?
1: I'll pick it up, CK. I was actually in the edit suite with Samil Friday afternoon. We were madly cutting our lead package, and something came across our emergency scanner saying debris from a satellite had fallen in the ocean up near Forest Beach. And I said to Samil, what did I just hear? I thought I heard that. And Samil?
2: Paulie, I just did not believe you that I didn't hear satellite at all. So anyway, we madly cut the last door and I said to these guys, I'll go back and scrub the scanner, or maybe I was just hearing things. But then we heard something like this.
3: We require you for an incident for an object that is washed up on Forest Beach. This is a hydrazine propellant tank that we believe has washed up after it's fallen from a satellite. EPSR on scene with a 500-meter exclusion zone, over.
1: So once I've heard that, I've run down the hallway at our new building here with you guys. I'm in the Triple M, and Imogen, our boss, and I'm screaming out to her, there's a satellite debris has fallen in the ocean near Forest Beach. We've got to get on the road. And so Imogen screamed to the edit suite, heard it. And, yeah, we hit the road, didn't we?
4: Yeah, that's right. I had to check what he was saying because I thought, there goes my weekend. But we got in the road. We headed up through the back ways to Forest Beach. We got there. There were a bunch of emergency services marshalling people around. And shout out to our friend Trevor Kyle, the good local. Trevor. He really helped us out there. But it was pitch black, and we had to get to the scene. So what do we do, Paulie?
1: Well, we just started walking. So we loaded up the gear. We had our live unit on. We're talking to our bosses at the network, briefing them what's going on. And, yeah, just started walking in darkness up towards the scene. At that point, we were on scene. The PSPA, or the declaration of the zone, hadn't been declared. So it's a case of let's just get as close as we can.
0: Wow. How close did you guys actually get to see some of the debris yourself firsthand? Or? A
4: couple hundred metres away.
0: Yeah, okay.
4: The zoom on that camera is really good. So we got some great pics. But then we saw lights on us from emergency services and police. And we thought,
0: she got a little smack on the wrist? Get out of there.
4: Pretty much.
0: Wow.
4: We got to turn around. So luckily we got those pics earlier. We trekked for ages, honestly. But the Milky Way was above us. It was actually quite beautiful. But yeah, totally where I wanted to be on my Friday night, of course. And then we were going to do a quick segment for Sunrise in the morning. So I go to Paulie, hey, like, let's get this set up. Hey, where's the mic? But we couldn't find the mic.
0: No.
1: So I said to Imogen, you hold your position here. I'm going to start walking all the way back to the zone and try and find a mic on this beach. And the tide's coming in, and I'm thinking, I'm hoping the bosses aren't listening. You know, this brand new mic, probably worth a couple $1,000s. And so I've got down to the zone. The police have held me up again. Hey, mate, you can't come here. It's like, no, I'm just looking for a microphone I've lost. And they've said, okay, we'll look out for it. But our mate Trevor came down the beach in his beach buggy again. And I just said to him, hey, look, I've lost my microphone. If you see it, you know, and I thought, it's gone. Minute Imogen shot our sunrise segments and then just started walking all the way back to the township. And then over the sand dune came Trevor.
4: Came up. He came in clutch. Trevor did. He had a microphone.
0: Well, Producer John, we're going to get Trevor some tickets to something. This guy deserves a win, doesn't he?
1: Yeah, I'll track him
4: down. Legend. The whole weekend, he was such a legend. So thanks again. Anyway, we finally get back to the Inga Maccas. Paulie and I are barefoot in there. We're eating our Maccas, feeding out our vision. It was, you know, it was an experience. This is news. This is the experience.
0: It's what we live for, Imogen. Yeah.
4: Anyway, so that day was over. But that's not it.
2: Doesn't end there.
4: Samil, what happened the next day?
2: Well, the next day, I woke up quite late, actually. It was 9 o'clock. I was exhausted from a big week. And then I got a phone call from you, Imogen. I was actually on the phone to my sister and my two nieces saying, you know, I could get called up on the weekends if something happens. And then you called. And I was like, there we go. And Brisbane wanted a follow-up, essentially, on the story because it kind of got a bit bigger.
0: Everyone started picking it up.
2: Pretty much. Yeah. And we had been told it was hydrazine propellant, a highly flammable fuel used in satellites. And Imogen and I went out to go and do the story. It was just us, so two journos, and we got training from Paulie, though, on how to use a camera.
1: A very quish video journalist crash course in the hallway here, actually, before I had to send these guys on their way because I was busy on another job. So, yeah, they hit the road and had a bit of an adventure on Saturday afternoon.
2: We did, and we drove past the fish and chip shop, really good fish and chips over there, and we were like, oh, we could stop. But no, we didn't. We went out, got all the shots we needed, filed the 5 o'clock news story, and then fed out the vision as well. And by that time, we had found out there was a fifth object that was found. So we'd found that out, filed all of that, and then sent all the vision to the 6 p.m. producers. And then we came back to the fish and chip shop to get our feed, and guess what they had?
1: What?
2: A space junk.
1: I read about
2: the
1: I love this.
2: So good, Imogen. Yeah. Do you rate it?
4: Oh, it was so good. Thank you, Lisa. She gave us some to eat because we were so hungry. So we enjoyed the nice Forest Beach sunset together with our space junk snack box, calamari, chicken nuggets, fish bites, chips, potato scallop. Got all the bits and bobs.
2: What more can you ask for with a nice sunset, right?
4: Well, yeah, that's it.
0: You got it, because the story kind of went global, right? Everyone started talking about this, and I think this morning, so we're going to have to go into the pressure test in a few moments' time, but you guys kind of almost have figured out what it is. You did mention this to me, what exactly ended up washing up onto the beach?
2: So, they're still trying to figure it out. The Australian Space Agency released a statement yesterday saying it appears to be pressure vessels from a space launch vehicle.
0: Okay.
2: So they are investigating.
0: So was that toxic?
2: We don't know. Okay. They're investigating, but 7 News understands that it is hydrazine propellant and it is from a foreign source.
0: Okay. Listen, I could chat to you guys all day. It's so much fun. Imogen, we've got to say hello to your parents too. They're listening in.
4: Thank you. Yeah. Hi, Melinda and Keith.
0: Yeah, love your work. Guys, thank you so much. It's so great. Channel 7 has recently moved into the Blue Block on Wilcox Street, so we're going to hear more from these guys over the next couple of months, weeks, days, hours. Much love. Keep up the great work. Forest Beach, we love you. Trevor, you're a king. Justin Timberlake in the meantime at Triple M. I got

0: Suzuki and Renault.
1: This is where we win $1,000. Now, if you're just joining in, Kate is out sick today. I don't know. She planned to see John on Friday, didn't she? Where she's like, oh, my throat's tickling a little bit.
2: I've got a bit of a tickly throat.
1: Yeah. Anyway, so John Ring will be stepping in as our official Kate this morning on the pressure test. 10 questions, 60 seconds. John, you've got a question that you'd like to give to the people of North Queensland for free.
3: I do, but first I want to say I have no empathy anymore for Kate being sick because I walked in here in her little stationery tub. She has one of my pens.
1: Yeah.
3: So okay.
1: She's renowned as the Bowerbird of the Blue Block. She just collects stuff.
3: I'm like Clifford. I'm funny with my stationery, and when I get something I like, don't steal it.
1: Okay, fair call.
3: Okay, today we are going to do question number 4 as a freebie. How many legs does a typical crab have with the do you want to guess it?
1: That is a tough one. Crab, maybe 7, 8?
3: It's 10.
1: 10. Okay, they got 5 on each side.
3: Yeah.
1: Didn't know that. Okay, that's a good one. 133353. What question's that? What number?
3: That's number 4.
1: Number 4. All right. So if you'd like to play with John and I, we have a kind of a rough understanding of how this game is played. I reckon this is probably the best chance of the year to win $1,000
3: today. Well, every time someone's away, money gets given away, so.
1: Okay, nothing wrong with that. 133353 if you'd like to have a crack at the pressure test. 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
5: Traffic on Woolcock Street's quite heavy heading into the city. There's queuing through Hugh and King Streets. Railway Avenue is a moderate run for traffic inbound with queuing at Boundary Street. There is a

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12: Morning, it's Emily Williams. A Central Queensland teenager who ran the Gold Coast Marathon is now fighting for life after falling from the 9th floor of a building. The Fitstop coach completed the half marra, recording a PB just hours before. It's understood the 18-year-old had returned to the Surfers Paradise apartment where he was staying early Sunday morning and fell onto a parked car while attempting to gain access. A motorbike rider has been clocked at more than double the speed limit in the state's north. The 23-year-old was alleged riding 205Ks in 100 zone when he was pulled over on the Bruce Highway at the weekend. He was fined almost $2,000 and lost his licence for 6 months. And a warning for Queensland residents aspiring to become Bali-based influencers. Indonesia has introduced tough new visa rules targeting foreign content creators, with anyone earning money from online posts while on a tourist visa at risk of large fines and even a lifetime ban.
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13: Morning, I'm Michaela Savage. Former Socceroos captain Craig Foster has weighed in on FIFA's decision to overturn a red card one-match suspension handed to a USA striker at the World Cup after Donald Trump asked for it to be reviewed.
14: We should call it what it is, which is just a basic sporting corruption and cheating.
13: On the ABC there, Falaron Balogun is free to play in this morning's match against Belgium. Police have a tricky standoff on their hands after a suspected vandal scaled one of Melbourne's biggest bridges. He's on top of a Balti Bridge pylon where he was allegedly painting Pam the Bird. Seven reporter Andrew McCormack says he's in no hurry to climb down.
15: Traffic is at an absolute crawl heading into peak hour this morning. The artist who is accused of being the Pam the Bird graffiti vandal, Jack Gibson Burrell, is awaiting trial. He is actually on bail.
13: Tributes are pouring in after suburban footballer Nathan Fitzgerald tragically died of critical head injuries. And a finder survey shows almost 40% of Aussie mortgage holders have never asked for a better home loan deal.
16: Good morning, Australia. You're in Cox country. 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
13: Blues winger Mark Nwangani Tuaze could return to the NRL after his rugby contract. He's considering it after his involvement in Origin. But if he does come back, it would only be with the Roosters. Alex de Minaur has been sent packing from Wimbledon. The Aussie saying it's truly gut-wrenching to be knocked out of the fourth round in straight sets. And in World Cup action, as we mentioned, soon the USA and Belgium go head-to-head. Earlier, Spain knocked Portugal out of the tournament, beating Cristiano Ronaldo's side 1-0.
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19: Today in Townsville, mostly fine with a top of 27. Tonight, down to 15. And tomorrow, fine with a high of 27. 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

0: Suki and Reno.
1: Darren's got through 133353 to have a crack at a little game we call the pressure test. How are you, mate?
2: Yeah, good, thanks.
1: So. Did you have a good long weekend? Did you get the full 3 days off?
2: I did.
1: And how did you spend that free time, bud?
2: With the family, and we went to the show.
1: Oh, nice. Oh. Give us a walkthrough. What did you eat, ride, spend money on?
2: The kids spent it all for me.
1: Yeah. We had a Dagwood dog last night. It was a lot of fun. I convinced the kids not to get a show bag, which I think was the biggest win of the day. Mate, 10 questions, 60 seconds. John's going to be throwing these at you. Can't ask for any help from those smart kids of yours. Say pass if you don't know the answer, and we'll try to come back through to it. Producer John, are you...
3: I am more than ready.
1: More than ready? Okay, yep. Darren, are you good to go?
2: Yeah, mate, let's go.
1: All right, let's do it. Good luck, North Queensland. Your time starts now.
3: Back in Black is a famous album by which Aussie band?
2: Pass.
3: Kern Brothers Drive runs through which Townsville suburb?
2: Kerwin.
3: The Socceroos sit in the World Cup?
2: No.
3: How many legs does a typical crab have?
2: 10.
3: Finland is famously known as the land of 1,000 watt.
2: What was that one?
3: Finland is famously known as the land of 1,000 watt.
2: Pass.
3: At which Townsville venue would you find the splash bar?
2: The Ville.
3: Who starred as twins Haley and Annie Parker in the 90s movie The Parent Trap?
2: No idea.
3: In maths, pi, scatter, and bar are all types of what?
2: Soldiers.
3: Which family of instruments does the harp belong to?
2: String.
3: And what is the capital city of South Korea?
2: No idea.
1: Okay, let's have a look through this one. Producer John, what do we got?
3: Okay, Back in Black is a famous album by AC/DC. You passed on that one. Kern Brothers Drive is in Kerwin.
1: Great street named after my granddad.
3: The Socceroos are not in the World Cup anymore. Got that one right. They were knocked out by Egypt on the weekend. A crab has 10 legs. Finland is famously known as the land of 1,000 lakes.
1: Didn't know that one.
3: The Ville is where you will find the splash bar. Lindsay Lohan starred as the twins Haley and Annie. In maths, pi, scatter, and bar are all types of graphs. You got the strings one right with the harp, and the capital city of South Korea is Seoul.
1: Done. All right, mate. Well, congratulations. You got yourself some sombreros. I think I'm going to have to watch the Parent Trap with the kids. I haven't seen that one.
3: It's a great movie.
1: It really was a good one. All right. Well, thanks there for having a crack, Darren. Hang on, I'm just chucking you a hold there, man. Thanks to NQ Auto Group, home of Townsville, Nissan, Suzuki and Renault. Thank you, producer John, for filling in as little Kate there. Still to come, Townsville has just been crowned the most expensive place in Australia to build a house. Why? Maybe you're feeling this pinch yourself. I'm going to be joined by Master Builders North Queensland Regional Manager Carla Keith to break it down on the other side of this.

0: The CKK Brekkie Show, 8:40 this morning. More chances to get yourself to the supercars with a merch pack. Townsville has just been ranked the most expensive place in Australia to build a home, with construction costs rising faster here than anywhere else in the country. To break it down, we've got Master Builders North Queensland Regional Manager Carla Keith joining us. Carla, great to get you on the show. Break it down for us.
1: First of all, thanks for having me on this morning. It is a really important issue that anytime we're talking about anything hitting people's hip pockets, it becomes a really hot button issue, right? I think really where we're at is that for too long, this region has been forgotten about, and there hasn't been the right mix or level of investment. So what we're starting to see now is we're catching up, right? All levels of government need to work together to deliver the right investment and policies which help us enable an infrastructure across the city. That means allowing lands to open up, developers getting the right market signals to invest, and importantly, supporting our local builders and tradies to build more homes for our community.
0: I heard a while ago with, you know, all the game stuff happening down in Brisbane in the southeast corner, a lot of tradies were packing up and from across the state, or, you know, going down to Brisbane, going down to the coast to kind of like call it home here. Could there be potentially, I don't know, like an opportunity to market the region? Should there be some sort of like, you know, we've got tourism campaigns, like could there be like a tradie campaign to kind of draw people up here for the lifestyle balance with work up here in North Queensland? Do you reckon that is something we could look at?
1: Yeah, look, I know that that's certainly been an idea that we've been talking about with our partners in Townsville. And I think, you know, anything that we can do to sell this region, I think, is going to get us ahead of the game, no pun intended. But, yeah, I think, you know, you're right. I think it's about local government, state government, local community groups, Chamber of Commerce, Townsville Enterprise coming together with organisations like Master Builders. And, you know, putting together a campaign that really talks about the great stuff that happens here in Townsville. I think for too long people punched down on our town, and I think that there's so much opportunity, and we can see that this need that we have to build more houses is driven by the fact that people want to live here.
0: Yeah.
1: People are moving to the city. So we need to increase supply of housing. We need to open up more land. We need to make the city attractive, investing in the right places, talking up the city, talking about the opportunities, the career opportunities. You know, being a tradie doesn't just mean you're out laying bricks all day. There are so many more pathways to becoming a business owner and ultimately becoming a builder, if that's what an aspiration of yours is. There's so much involved in the industry, and the city just is ripe for development. It's ripe for opportunity, and I think anything that we can do to talk it up would be welcomed by my members.
0: Yeah, I love that. Are you seeing people change their plans, like building maybe smaller homes or delaying builds altogether? Is that starting to pop up on your radar yet?
1: Look, our members aren't reporting that. I think, again, sort of the cost pressures that we're seeing will take time to flow through the system. Yes, there's been some of those immediate challenges where we've had fuel increasing daily, concrete increasing weekly. So those sorts of immediate cost pricing increases have had to be to flow on to customers, and business owners don't like to pass costs on to customers. But I think broadly, more, you know, if you think about the bigger picture, I think there are bigger pressures on homeowners that are guiding some of those decisions. And I think in any time where you're seeing those extra pressures, people will right size and change decisions. But certainly here in Townsville, like I said, we're busier than ever.
0: Yeah.
1: Our members are, you know, building the homes and putting roofs over families' heads, and that's the core business of, you know, what they do. And people are investing in this community and building homes.
0: For one last question here, for locals that are thinking of building, maybe scared, they read The Bully over the weekend, read this. What's your advice to them right now?
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1: Thank you.
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0: Kate Brecky Show. And if you're at Alligator Creek, you may see some low-flying aircraft. Aerial treatment for yellow crazy ants has kicked off this morning. The treatment involves aerial application of Ant Off, which is safe for people, animals, and the environment. It kicked off at 7 o'clock this morning and should run through to about the Thursday, Friday, at the end of this week. More details, you can head over to Council's website. We'll take a quick news break, see what's got the world talking this morning. Back with some free stuff on the way to school, vacation care, or work. Kira, next at Triple M.
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2: Both the Bruce Highway and Stewart Drive intersections have queuing, and Ross River Road, Nathan Street, there's heavy traffic heading into the city. Dalrymple Road's a busy run, both through Banfield Drive and at Duckworth Street intersection. Boundary Street is closed in between Charters Towers Road and Railway Avenue until July 14, 5 a.m. Want to feel like a big deal? 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
16: Morning, it's Emily Williams with your local headlines. The Premier has rejected claims Queensland jails are too overcrowded to accommodate teens who breach bail. It comes after the government announced youth offenders who commit serious crimes while on bail will face mandatory minimum jail time. David Crisafulli says detention centres will be able to cope with the tougher laws, with new beds coming into the system. Queensland police are urging parents and carers to actively supervise their children online. It comes after a Queensland man was arrested last week after allegedly making plans to meet with a child who was actually an undercover agent. The 52-year-old allegedly used social media to try and procure a child for sex, as well as administer a child abuse network. He has been remanded in custody and will front court again next month. And we've got a rough surf warning right up and down the southeast coast amid the school holidays. The BOM has issued an alert for hazardous surf and swell from Garri, the Sunny Coast and Gold Coast.
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17: Hey, I'm Michaela Angela Savage. USA striker Folarin Balogun is free to play Belgium in a couple hours' time after his one-match ban was controversially overturned by FIFA. US President Donald Trump admitting he asked the governing body for a review of the red card.
18: I think they made a really brilliant decision. I think the referee's call was horrible. And nobody talks about that. They talk about the red card like it's fine.
17: Former Socceroos skipper Craig Foster has called it sporting corruption. Back home, suburban footballer Nathan Fitzgerald, who tragically suffered critical head injuries in what's being called a freak accident during a reserves game in Melbourne over the weekend, has sadly passed away. WorkSafe Victoria is investigating. The Defence Minister says it's deeply destabilising after China's military test-fired a ballistic missile in the Pacific Ocean. Taiwan says it landed near Nauru. And Cotality Analysis has found Aussie suburbs with a higher share of owner-occupied homes recorded significantly stronger long-term capital growth over the last 16 years.
19: Good morning, Australia. 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
17: Broncos legend Corey Parker has defended Brisbane coach Michael Maguire. There are rumours of player unrest at the club, with the battling reigning premiers now second last on the ladder.
20: He was the only coach in the last 19 years to take him to the promised land. And to hear that he is now lost the playing group or he's not the guy for the job is outrageous.
17: And in World Cup action this morning, Cristiano Ronaldo has wiped away tears and waved goodbye to fans after Portugal lost to Spain 1-0. The football legend has previously said this would be his last World Cup.
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23: Today in Townsville, mostly fine with a top of 27. Tonight, down to 15. And tomorrow, fine with a high of 27. And your music sorted with a curated playlist for every mood. 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
28: 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Sambrero. Feel good, Mick.
29: Yes, Tuesday artist saviour Kira back out and about on the streets of North Queensland. Hey, Kira.
30: Howdy, how are ya? Lonely in the studio.
29: Yes. Hopefully Kate is back at it tomorrow because, you know, it's tend to start talking to the walls when she's not here. Where have you found yourself this morning, dude?
30: Well, I'm on Palmer Street because the former Origin lunch is happening at the Townsville Collective September the 4th and tickets are available at fogs.com.au/events. But that's not all. If you want to fire on all cylinders, I've got Dare Charged Iced Coffee and Wonder White Bread Baked Fresh Daily in Townsville. It's Kira, your Triple M roadie. I'll be here at Townsville Collective on Palmer Street for the next 15 minutes, thanks to Sombreros. 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
1: Yeah, we are celebrating here at Triple M, broadcasting live Friday morning, but in the lead up to the weekend, we want to get out as many tickets as possible to get you to the supercars, and we can't have you there, you know, underdressed, so we're going to throw some cool merch your way as well too. 1-3-3-5-3 as the phones melt down. I'm going to go over to here. Good morning, Triple M. Who have I got here?
2: Peter, mate. How are you?
1: Peter, I'm pretty excited, mate. Not only did we just come off the back of a long weekend, but Townsville is just humming at the moment with the supercars excitement. Have you been before?
2: Yeah, mate. I've been a regular.
1: What do you think the excitement is? What is it? Yeah, like why? Why do you think this is such a big deal for North Queensland?
2: Oh, mate, I've always been a sort of motorsport fanatic type of thing. I, you know, followed Savannah back in the good old days.
1: Oh, yeah?
2: I was born and bred, you know, so I used to go out there a fair bit when you're a young fella and then go to the drags and the speedway and they had it at the Bowley. So, yeah, I just think it's good for the town. I mean, it always follows. People always follow motorsport up here, I reckon.
1: Mate, I agree. Even if you're not, you know, following it each race to race, but something about it just connects with our city, you know what I mean? So Here's to it. And, mate, congrats, you got yourself some tickets, and we'll even throw in a merch pack for you as well, okay?
2: No worries at all, buddy. Thanks for that.
1: No, you're so welcome. Hang on, I'll just put you on hold there, and I do believe Cliffo's going to have some more after 9 o'clock. And the week off, we're going to be joined by a whole bunch of the drivers. I knew tomorrow morning Rylan Gray is going to be joining us. He is, I think he's like one of the youngest ever full-time Dick Johnson Racing driver. So I'm really excited to say g'day to him and find out how he's feeling about jumping on the Townsville track. It's good stuff. Stay tuned. It's Triple M.
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0: 4 to 9, the CKK Breakfast Show. We're Townsville's 102.3 Triple M, and he's back from his school holidays. Hello, Cliff.
1: Hello, mate. Yes, I'm really starved of adult conversation after a week off with the kids.
0: Nice.
1: It's great to be back around adults.
0: What are kids talking? Are squishy dumplings still doing the rounds in the Clifton household?
1: I saw a woman on TikTok, and she's just like, how many of these stupid things do you need? Do you actually need? I reckon my daughter's got 30 to 50 of these things. Yet anytime we go into any shop, it's like, can I have a look at squishies? What happened to Labubu's? It was Labubu's 2 months ago.
0: I know. We're just parents going broke across the world, you know, just trying to keep up to date with the trends.
1: Did you take the kids to the show?
0: I did. We went last night.
1: You went last night, did you?
0: Yes. And, you know, I'm not usually a Monday nighter.
1: Okay.
0: But I think I've found my new hack because it was parked right out the front of the West End pub so you could cross right over the road.
1: Smart.
0: And we weren't lining up for ages.
1: I heard a rumor that Castletown put on security this year.
0: Did they?
1: That's what I heard. Because I'm sorry, Castletown. I'm the guy who used to park underground.
0: Yeah.
1: Then you can shoot up those stairs, then just cross Wilcox Street and you're there. But that's what I saw on Facebook. They were doing security this year.
0: Did you go, how'd you go ride-wise, show bags? Talk us through that experience for you guys. What'd you do?
2: Didn't go this year.
0: Oh, you didn't go?
1: Sorry, Townsville show. No, only because, mate, I'm taking the kids to Japan at the end of the year. We're going to Japan. And I said to the kids, we can go to Disneyland at Japan

0: A free ticket through work.
1: Yeah.
0: So tick right there.
1: Yeah.
0: Walking through, a lady that operates one of the Dodgem cars booth says, hey, I know you. She gave me some free rides.
1: What?
0: Which was great.
1: That's
0: so
1: awesome.
0: Saved some money there. And then all I bought was two Dagwood dogs. So I was only out of pocket $700. So we were okay. We were
1: CK's looking for any OnlyFans work. If you want photos of his hairy feet.
0: Yeah, these things are going to break the internet.
1: They're
0: guess,
1: available.
0: Yeah.
1: Mate, it is an expensive time of year, but, you know,
0: the kids
1: it's
0: had
1: a fun
0: such
1: time.
0: Good
1: it's
0: time,
1: a fun
0: dude.
1: Time as well.
0: Such
1: too.
0: A good time. And, you know, the kids are looking at you going, can I please have $50 to collect some ducks that have numbers on the bottom of them? How do you say no?
1: You
0: How
1: know what?
0: You
1: let's go to Kmart.
0: No.
1: We'll buy some ducks.
0: Yeah,
1: kids,
0: that doesn't exist, you know? Though. You know what I mean?
1: I'll tell you what. If you didn't get a chance to do it this year, next year, this is my hack too. Go for a drive up Castle Hill one of the show nights, and just if I've got a
0: Beautiful.
1: Pair of binoculars in the back of the car too, because I'm a real creeper like that. If you can get down there and have a look on the show, like the lights and stuff from above, it is bloody incredible.
0: A good tip. Okay, man. Appreciate it. Hey, you're in after 9 o'clock.
1: Yeah.
0: Back.
1: God, yeah.
0: Have you looked Supercars at your price sheet? What we got? Yeah.
1: Supercars tickets. Double Shot Tuesday. You'll like this one. We're doing up and down songs. So
0: okay.
1: All fired up into, you know, down songs. So I forget what my first one is.
0: No, that's it.
1: So
0: well, tune
1: up
0: in.
1: Up and down songs after 9.
0: Cliffo joining us next. Have an awesome Tuesday. We'll catch you in the AM.
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2: Morning, it's Emily Williams with your local headlines. The Premier says jails can handle the influx amid his plans to introduce breach bail go-to jail for kids. The recently open Wake Hull Remand Centre and soon to be open Woodford Detention Centre will help with capacity, although it comes after staff in Brisbane and Townsville walked off the job just last month over safety concerns, with the union saying some workers have been held hostage or stabbed while managing detainees on skeleton staff. A heads up, if you're headed to the coast these school holidays. A hazardous surf warning has been issued amid rough swell stretching from Garee to the Gold Coast for today and tomorrow. And Selwyn Cobbo is in the mix for the Wally Lewis medal as our Maroons aim to claim a consecutive Origin Shield tomorrow night at Suncorp. The South Burnett star telling Seven his hometown helped him get where he is today.
3: There's footy everywhere in Sherbrooke. As a kid growing up, you know, you'll see kids playing footy in the backyard, in the streets.
1: Triple M, national news.
4: Hey, I'm Michaela Savage. Donald Trump has praised FIFA for its controversial decision to lift USA striker Flaren Balogun's one-match suspension after he was awarded a red card at the World Cup. The US president admitting he asked the governing body for the review. China's latest missile test has sparked alarm, with Australia, New Zealand and Japan condemning the South Pacific launch. Deputy Prime Minister Richard Miles has told Seven they've expressed their concerns with Beijing.
5: This is a demonstration of China being able to deploy a nuclear weapon at a much greater range, and all of that is hugely destabilising.
4: The school where local footy player Nathan Fitzgerald taught says he was a deeply valued member of the community. The 27-year-old has tragically died from his injuries after suffering multiple head knocks in a reserves game in Melbourne over the weekend. And close to 40% of Aussie mortgage holders have never asked their bank or lender for a better deal on their home loan, according to a new Finder survey.
6: Every load of laundry is a fresh start. 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
4: Isaiah Yeo says he's keen to run out at Suncorp for tomorrow's Origin decider. The Blues skipper says the stadium is always packed.
7: Excited place to play, so we've been lucky enough that we've had some results here the last couple of times, and that's sort of come down to us playing our best game, trying to give them nothing, apply pressure at times you can, and that's the challenge tomorrow night.
4: And Alex de Minaur's Wimbledon dream is over. The Aussie has been knocked out of the fourth round in straight sets. He says it's truly gut-wrenching.
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8: Today in Townsville, mostly fine with a top of 27. Tonight, down to 15. And tomorrow, fine with a high of 27. 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
11: North Queensland, you sexy son of a bitch. Hello. My name is Cliffo, and I mean this from the bottom of my heart. It's truly wonderful to be back at work after a week off doing school holidays with the children. We have visited every playground in North Queensland. I am done. I'm ready for a week of good times, greatest hits, and supercars tickets. Okay, we all just have to beat the show flu. That is inevitable this week. The show flu will be doing the rounds. We've got to try and get on top of that. Because the supercars are here Friday, Saturday and Sunday. And I got a 3-day pass to give away this morning before 10 o'clock. Also going to play the woman whose boyfriend is 40 years younger than her. I think her boyfriend is about as old as her face. Cher is on the way. Phil Collins and Pat Benatar all fired up as we do another Double Shot Tuesday up and down songs. All fired up into Phil Collins, I Wish It Would Rain Down. I like that. Double Shot Tuesday. This is Townsville's Triple M. Hello, North Queensland.

0: dating a man 40 years her junior. Good on you, Cher. Townsville's 102.3 Triple M. Homie, good times and greatest hits. It's Cliffo here, just getting you through our Townsville show hangover days. Up before the supercars are here. Kerry went to the show on Saturday to just smash a dag with dog cares.
1: Definitely.
0: Like, absolutely drowning in tomato sauce.
1: Yeah.
0: I want that thing to have more sauce on it than you'll find in the Heinz factory. I want it drowning, you know?
1: Okay.
0: Let's be honest, Kez, there's something to hide, usually, with those things. Drown them in sauce, it'll hide anything. Kid Rock on the way, Billy Joel, and Supercars tickets to go very soon on Triple M.

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0: 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And I have a double pass to give away right now. 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
1: Treasure hunt happening today, transporter parade tomorrow, Palmer Street party on Thursday. It's an absolutely stacked lineup for the supercars this weekend in Townsville, and a double pass to go right now. Darren's at Rolling Stone, mate. You got a plus one organised if you win the tickets?
2: I do.
1: Who are you tagging?
2: Well, I've got two kids, so I've got to pass it up.
1: All right, so they're going to have to prove themselves to be Dad's favourite, maybe. mate, pick a favourite, because you've just won a double pass, Darren. Well done.
2: Thanks, mate.
1: It's going to be like the Hunger Games at Darren's place, trying to win Dad's love. Supercars this weekend, presented by Triple M, and another double pass, double three-day pass on the line today after midday at Triple M.
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5: 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Fat taco vibes when the crew pull through. 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

0: That guy played an incredible Judas opposite John Farnham in Jesus Christ Superstar in the 90s. John Stevens at Triple M. And after 10, another hour of good times and greatest hits with Matchbox 20. Back to the 80s with Cyndi Lauper. Double Shot Tuesday returns, and next, I mean, she never skips a beat, the woman who always gives me a hard time, right on me this morning, the minute I walked in after holidays. Emily in our local North Queensland newsroom, and the boy from Ingham, David Crisafulli, defending Queensland prison, saying overcrowding, not as big an issue as some making it out to be. That's in your local news hit next at Triple M.
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1: 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Unfortunately, her nightlight has a short circuit. The curtains have caught fire in seconds. 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
7: Morning, it's Emily Williams with your local headlines. The Premier has rejected claims Queensland jails are too overcrowded to accommodate teens who breach bail. It comes after the government announced youth offenders who commit serious crimes while on bail will face mandatory minimum jail time. David Cristofoli says detention centres will be able to cope with the tougher laws with new beds coming into the system. A Central Queensland teenager is fighting for life after falling from the ninth floor of an apartment complex just hours after completing the Gold Coast Marathon. It's understood the 18-year-old fell onto a parked car at about 4:30 a.m. on Sunday while trying to access his apartment after forgetting his room key. And the case of the mysterious Spaceballs has been solved. The Australian Space Agency confirmed the circular metal objects that washed ashore at a Queensland beach appear to be pressure vessels from a space launch vehicle. They're now working to find out exactly what vessel they belong to.
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9: Good morning, I'm Matthew Layton. A graffiti stunt has sparked a major police operation and a messy peacow crawl. The vandal climbed Melbourne's Balti Bridge before spraying a Pam the Bird tag 140 metres up and posting food demands online. Police say there's no ongoing threat, but officers are still working to get him down safely. TikTok and YouTube will be in the hot seat of the Anti-Semitism Royal Commission today as the inquiry digs into online hate and mainstream media. And China's latest missile test is setting off serious alarm bells in Canberra. The nuclear-capable missile was fired into the Pacific from a submarine, with Taiwan saying it travelled over the Philippines and landed near Nauru. Acting Prime Minister Richard Marles has told the ABC it points to Beijing extending its nuclear reach.
10: This is China demonstrating a much greater range in terms of being able to deploy a nuclear weapon, and ultimately what that is deeply destabilising.
11: Research shows that regularly eating ultra-processed foods can increase your risk of developing type 2 diabetes by 53%. 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
9: The Blues are backing themselves to flip the script when it matters most in tomorrow night's Origin decider at Suncorp Stadium. Coach Laurie Daly says New South Wales is confident, ready and chasing its best Origin performance of the series.
12: It's a matter of just putting your best football out on the paddock. And if you walk off after 80 minutes and you've done that, that's all you ask. So that's our aim tomorrow night, is to have our best game of the series. And if we do that, I'll be happy.
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14: Today in Townsville, mostly fine with a top of 27. Tonight, down to 15. And tomorrow, fine with a high of 27. 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
15: 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After a breakthrough finals campaign, your Cowboys are looking to go bigger and better in season 2026. Head down to Queensland Country Bank Stadium this Saturday as the Cowboys take on the Tigers. Tickets for the home opener clash start from just $5. NRLW Cowboys v Tigers.